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1: From Southwest University Park in El Paso, Texas, it's game number 5 of this 6-game series between the Round Rock Express, AAA affiliate of the Texas Rangers, and the El Paso Chihuahuas, AAA ball club of the San Diego Padres. We welcome you into our broadcast on this sun-drenched evening. I'm Rylan Cobre. Our audio engineer tonight is Johnny Cobbler. The Express are searching for a Saturday night victory to take control of this series. It's even at 2 games apiece through the first 4. And the Express are coming off a 14-3 loss last night in this ballpark. El Paso struck for 14 runs on 14 hits, as the Express offense could only muster up 3 runs in the 8th and 9th when the game was all but finished. Round Rock drops to 18-31 on the season. El Paso 23-26 here in this 2026 campaign. On the mound tonight, 29-year-old right-hander Austin Bergner toes the rubber for the Express. Bergner, the former 9th-round pick in 2019 by the Tigers, is 2-2 with a 3.46 earned run average in his 6 games and 2 starts to begin the season. He'll face 34-year-old southpaw Marco Gonzalez. Gonzalez 1-3 with a 9.95 earned run average after missing all of last season due to injuries. Coming up next, it was a newsy day for the Express as the Rangers claim Round Rock legend Blaine Crim off waivers from the Colorado Rockies. He was optioned to Round Rock. He will join the team most likely at the start of this next series against Salt Lake. We'll talk about that and plenty more as our pregame rolls on right here on Sports Radio, AM 1300 The Zone, and the free iHeartRadio app.
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0: We're back at Southwest University Park as our pregame show continues. And as we mentioned going to break, it was a newsy day for the Round Rock Express. Blaine Crim was claimed off waivers by the Texas Rangers. Colorado Rockies designated him for assignment on Wednesday. And so the Rangers reacquire him. Remember, Blaine started his professional career in the Rangers organization, the 19th round pick by Texas in 2019. Now the 28-year-old, who had so many great seasons with the Express starting in 2023, made his AAA debut back in 2022 in September, but his first full season with Round Rock was in 23. He was with the E-Train for all of 24, and then in 25 made his major league debut, and what was a memorable moment there in Sugar Land when then skipper Doug Davis told him he was going to the show. Blaine, though, was DFA'd in July of last year, right before the deadline. The Rockies picked him up. And so he left and joined Albuquerque. He saw Round Rock as soon as he started in his new organization. Remember, the Express were playing there at Isotopes Park. Blaine would go up to the Rockies in late August, and he had a great month of September there with Colorado. Hit 5 homers in 15 games. And so he would start this year on the injured list, did not appear in spring training. He would open the season with Albuquerque. He was with the Isotopes to start this year, and in 36 games was hitting .265, but the power was still there. 7 homers, 35 RBIs. He was dealing with an oblique during spring training. That could take some time to come back from. The Rockies decided to part ways with him when they DFA'd him on Wednesday. So the Rangers very familiar with Crim and what he's about. That swing, which is so pretty to watch, and we've seen it over the years in Round Rock. 60 home runs for Blaine Crim as a member of the Express. Let's go through some of the rankings where Blaine stacks up in club history. He is 4th in homers in the AAA era for the Express, 60 of them, as we mentioned. He's one of just 5 players that ever hit 60 home runs for Round Rock. He is tied for 4th in the AAA era in doubles. He's got 85 of those. He's tied with this year's Hall of Fame inductee, Matt Cata. It's 3rd in RBIs for Blaine. He's at 247, 3rd in club history, 2nd in AAA history with Round Rock. He is only 25 away from Jared Hoying from becoming the all-time leader in RBIs in Express history, again, in the AAA era. In walks, he is 3rd at 186. He is 5 away from Joey Butler and Justin Foscue, who are tied for the lead. In starts at first base, 295, that's the most. And so he will add on to that once he joins this club. And he is 6th in the Express AAA era in hits with 391 in his career. So he's got a chance to maybe be at the top in almost every offensive category. Such a great guy. He is loved by all of his teammates. There was an excitement from some of the guys that have played with him over the years that he is joining this club. And it's the shot in the arm Round Rock needs right now. The Express 18-31. We've talked a lot about the lack of power in the lineup this year. The Express on pace to hit the fewest homers in club history. I'll tell you what, Blaine Crim will change that. And so we're looking forward to seeing him back in action in an Express uniform. We got the word out earlier today when the Rangers made the announcement that they had claimed him off waivers. And plenty of fans who have seen him over the years at Dell Diamond were showing their excitement. And I'm sure there will be a big crowd to greet him in his first game back. We are not sure when that will be. We expect it to be on that next homestand when the Salt Lake Bees come to town. And of course, Doug Davis managing the Bees, he returns to Dell Diamond as well on Tuesday, but he will be wearing an opposing team's uniform. Again, Blaine Crim will join the Express next week. So that was the exciting news of the day. Let's take a quick look at the updated Pacific Coast League standings after last night. Sacramento and Oklahoma City both had their 7-game winning streaks snapped. Rivercats a game and a half lead on Oklahoma City right now in those first half standings. Albuquerque 2 games back. They won over Las Vegas yesterday. They're at 27-22. Las Vegas is 3 back at 25-22. Tacoma, Reno, and El Paso are all 23-26 on the year. 6 games back. Sugar Land 8 back as they snap that Sacramento winning streak with a victory at Sutter Health Park. They're 21-28. And then Round Rock checking in right now in 10th place in the PCL. They are 18-31. And the Express, who have taken 2 of 4 in this series, will try and guarantee at least a series split with a victory tonight. We'll go ahead and take a break. When we return, starting lineups, Round Rock and El Paso around the corner here on this Saturday night. Glad you're with us.
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0: First pitch around the corner here from Southwest University Park in El Paso, Texas, as we get prepared for game number 5 of this series. Let's get you the starting lineups for tonight's game. First, for the Round Rock Express, they enter with 18 wins and 31 losses on the season. And this lineup written out by first-year manager Kyle Moore. Leading things off and DHing tonight, it'll be Cam Colley. Batting second, the third baseman, Jonah Bride. Aaron Zavala hits third. He's in left field. Center fielder and batting fourth, Gilberto Celestino. Diego Castillo's at second base and batting fifth. Cooper Johnson hits sixth tonight. He'll do the catching. First baseman and batting seventh for Round Rock, Nick Prado. Richie Martin Jr. will bat eighth. He's the shortstop. And the right fielder batting ninth, it's Dyrone Blanco. Top third of the order for Round Rock, Colley, Bride, and Zavala. Middle third, Celestino, Castillo, and Johnson. The bottom third, it's Prado, Martin, and Blanco. And on the mound for the Express, they go with the 29-year-old right-hander, Austin Bergner. Bergner on the season, a 2-2 record, a 3.46 earned run average. He has been in a swingman role, but he's been a starter as of late. And since the departure of Austin Gomber, there's been a spot to fill, and Bergner has done that. Now a look at the starting lineup for the El Paso Chihuahuas. El Paso 23 wins and 26 losses on the season. They are managed by Pete Zamora, his third season as the skipper here in El Paso. Leading it off and playing right field, Samad Taylor. Marcos Castagnon bats second. He's the third baseman. DH hitting third, Nick Solak. Jace Bowen bats fourth. He's in center field. Will Wagner will hit fifth. He's at first base. The shortstop and hitting sixth, Mason McCoy. Carlos Rodriguez bats seventh. He'll be the left fielder. Second baseman and batting eighth, Nate Mondu. And Victor Duarte will do the catching. He'll bat ninth. Top third for El Paso, Taylor, Castagnon, and Solak. Middle third, Bowen, Wagner, and McCoy. Bottom third, Rodriguez, Mondu, and Duarte. And on the mound for the Chihuahuas, they go with the southpaw. It's Marco Gonzalez, a 1-3 record and a 9.95 earned run average. It's been a tough year for him. 34 years old. This will be his ninth start of the season. So it's not a small sample size. We'll talk plenty about it when he toes the rubber in just a few moments. We'll go ahead and take a break for the anthem. When we return, it's first pitch. El Paso and Round Rock, game number 5 of this series on this gorgeous El Paso night.
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2: We're ready for baseball on this Saturday night from El Paso, Texas. Welcome into our broadcast. I'm Riley Colbury here at Southwest University Park. It's game number 5 of the series between the El Paso Chihuahuas, AAA ball club of the San Diego Padres, and the Round Rock Express, the AAA club of the Texas Rangers. The Express trying to bounce back. They fell yesterday a final of 14-3. That El Paso offense was sizzling, and they did most of their damage in the third through fifth innings when they posted 11 runs in those three frames, including a pair of five-run innings. So they ran away with it, and now we come back here on this Saturday with the series even at 2 games apiece. El Paso wearing the home white tops, white pants. El Paso written on the front in red. They've got their Memorial Day caps on. It's the Army green caps here with the American flag on the right side of that hat. A darker green bill. And it's the usual white uniforms here at home for El Paso. Round Rock going with their navy blue tops, gray pants. Gonzalez, the starter, will kick up, and the first pitch is high for ball one, and we're underway. First pitch coming in at 6:37 local time. That's 7:37 for those of you back in Central Texas. Smaller crowd than what we saw yesterday here. Gonzalez, the stretch, and his 1-0. Cam will take. That's a called strike. Changeup fades in, and it's 1-1. So Marco Gonzalez getting the start. This is his 9th start of the year. It's been a tough season for him. A 9.95 earned run average in his first 8 starts. This is the 1-1 pitch. Fouled straight back. And it's 1-2. Gonzalez, who threw 6 days ago, 3 1/3, 6 hits, 2 earned runs, only 1 walk, and 2 strikeouts. So it was a step in the right direction. But opponents are hitting .400 against him this year. 34 years old, former first-round pick by the St. Louis Cardinals in 2013. His 1-2 offering. Colley swings a line drive right center field. This one will touch down for a hit. And Cam Colley with a leadoff single. Cam, who went hitless in yesterday's game, although He had a ground ball at 109.3 miles an hour, the second hardest hit ball by an Express player this year. Yet he didn't get a hit out of it. But he's batting 407 in his last five games. And he's one for one tonight. So here comes Jonah Bride. Left down right as Gonzalez will kick up in the first pitch. And Jonah will take off the plate for ball one. Jonah coming off a multi-hit game yesterday. A single and a double. 2 for 5. But a great season for Jonah. He's hitting 269 coming into this one. Leads the club in RBIs with 30. A 1-0. And that one just off the plate down and away. 2 balls and no strikes. Navy blue tops for the Express. Express written in white on the front of these jerseys with the red trim. It's that Shield logo on the left sleeve of these uniforms for Round Rock. Gonzalez kicks up in the 2-0. And that's a called strike. Fastball at 91. And it's 2-1. Navy blue caps, top of the hat in navy blue. The bill also in navy blue. That double R logo on the front of the cap. 1 R in red and 1 R in white. 2 balls and a strike here to Bride. Slightly open stance. White batting gloves on. Here comes the 2-1. And it's chopped foul down the third base side. 2 balls and 2 strikes. For Marco Gonzalez, did not pitch in 2025. He missed most of the 2024 season while he was in the Pirates organization. Cauley, 16 stolen bags, has his lead off first. And now a throw over there. Gonzalez will check up on him. But in 24, it was just 7 starts with Pittsburgh. He tried to come back midway through the year, was unable to, and then had flexor tendon surgery and UCL surgery. Of course, UCL known as Tommy John, as Bride swings and floats this high in the air down the right field line, but it'll sail up and off the light pole. Foul, and it's going to remain 2 balls and 2 strikes. No score, top of the first. We're just getting started here from Southwest University Park. A few stray clouds in the sky, but it's a sun-drenched night, as we've seen all week in this series. Temperature right now sitting at 80 degrees. It's been a great week for baseball. It will be much hotter when we return here in August. 2 trips this season for the Express to El Paso. First time that's happened since 2023. Cauley will take off. The pitch is swung on. A high hopper to the shortstop. McCoy gloves on the backhand and throws across to first. And there's out number one. Cam advances to second. So Jonah is retired. And it brings up Aaron Zavala now. Gonzalez, who's appeared in the big leagues over 10 different seasons, has accumulated just over 7 years of Major League service time, beginning with that Major League debut in 2014 with the Cardinals. First pitch to Zavala, and it's on the outer edge for strike one. Appeared for the Cardinals in 3 different seasons, Seattle over 8 seasons, and then those 7 starts, as we mentioned, for Pittsburgh in 2024. He's been involved in a couple of big trades. The first one more significant than the second, as the pitch to Zavala, swing and a miss, and it's nothing in 2. Gonzalez was dealt in 2017 from the Cardinals to the Mariners for Tyler O'Neill. 1-for-1 swap there back on July 17th of 2017. And the 0-2. That's in the dirt. Gets away from Duarte, the catcher. Cauley won't go anywhere. Took a step toward third, but saw where that baseball was behind Duarte and stays put at second. 0-2 the count, or now 1-2 the count to Aaron Zavala. Man on second, 1 out in this top of the first. Shortstop Mason McCoy trying to keep Cauley close over there. It's Gonzalez from the stretch and is 1-2. Swing and a miss. Powers the heater by Zavala. It's a strikeout, and there's 2 away. Zavala is retired, brings up Gilberto Celestino. But that 2017 trade, O'Neill was a big prospect at the time, as was Gonzalez. But O'Neill was listed as Seattle's number 2 prospect and the number 29 prospect in all of baseball. First off for Celestino, bounces it up the middle into center. Colley being waved around third. He'll score without a throw. Gilberto Celestino drives in the first run of the night. It's 1-0 E-Train. Right back where it came from. It got kicked off the backside of that mound, which pushed it along a little harder out into center. Looked like maybe the middle infielders were going to be able to converge on that. But Celestino, who had a multi-hit game yesterday, he's got a hit here in this first inning and an RBI. And now Diego Castillo bats. And the first pitch to Diego, and that's in for strike one, a first pitch fastball. So Round Rock striking first. And they have scored in the first inning now twice this week. The pitch. That swung on and floated. Right field playing deep. Taylor glasses on. He'll come up to the spot and make the catch with one hand. It's a run on one hit. One left down for the Express. Gilberto Celestino, RBI single, and the E-Train have an early lead. We go to the home half of the first. It'll be Austin Bergner to take the mound when we return on Sports Radio AM 1300 The Zone and the free iHeartRadio app.
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2: Home half of the first inning, Round Rock and El Paso. On this Southwest Texas night, Austin Bergner toes the rubber and his first pitch here to El Paso's leadoff man, Samad Taylor. And that's in for strike one. So a run on two hits at the top of the first, Gilberto Celestino, RBI single with two outs. So now Bergner has a run to play with, 29-year-old from the stretch, and his 0-1. Taylor doesn't offer at this pitch in the dirt. And it's one ball and one strike. Bergner, a 2-2 record, a 3.46 earned run average. It is six games and two starts for him this year. He's been in a swingman role for the Express. The pitch, Taylor fouls it straight back. And so now it's 1-2. And for Bergner, he's now been in a starting role in back-to-back appearances. But he has not allowed an earned run in his last 6 1/3. The stretch. And Bergner's 1-2. And that's upstairs. And it's 2 balls and 2 strikes. And Bergner, who signed a minor league deal with the Rangers this offseason, began his career in the Detroit Tigers organization. He was a 9th-round pick by Detroit in 2019. His 2-2. Waved at. A swing and a miss. And so Austin Bergner begins his night with a K. There's one down. Big rip from Zamat Taylor. And Marcos Castagnon coming up. Bergner drafted out of the University of North Carolina. Spent 2019 through 2025 in the minor leagues with Detroit. And then the phone did not ring much this offseason, but the Rangers came calling and they wanted to sign him. It's the first pitch here to Castagnon. That's high for ball one. Bergner was getting ready to go pitch in Mexico, but then Texas called. He decided to sign a minor league deal with the Rangers. The kick of the pitch. And swung on and bounced up the middle and into left center. Celestino was playing a step or two to his right. He'll go over and grab it. Shortstop playing well to his right, Richie Martin, as this one went up the middle, but more shaded towards left center field. So a one-out single for Marcos Castagnon. It was not a well-struck ball, 89 miles an hour off his bat. Brings up Nick Solak now. 7 years in the Tigers organization for Bergner, 156 games as a Detroit minor leaguer. And he was in a swingman role there. That's the first pitch to Solak. Squares around to bunt. Pushes this first base side. It's fair. Johnson, the catcher, will sprint out, pick it up. Long flip to first. Solak retired. Solak didn't realize it was a fair ball. He didn't get out of the box quickly. Cooper almost made contact with him as he was sprinting after it. Advancing to second is Castagnon, and El Paso is a man in scoring position, trailing it 1-0 to Round Rock in this bottom of the first. And it brings up Jace Bowen. Bowen hitting 301. He's got 12 homers, 33 RBIs. Blasted a three-run shot in yesterday's game. Bergner from the stretch, he'll kick and fire. And this first pitch is in for strike one. His battery mate tonight, that is Cooper Johnson. And these two came up together through the Tigers organization. Cooper, who was a sixth round pick in that same 2019 draft as Bergner. 0-1, that's high. And it's a ball and a strike. But they go back even farther than that. They played a Team USA at the 18U World Championships. That was back in 2015. 1-1. And swung on and lined. Sliced out to right. Coming on the right fielder. Blanco reaching out and grabbing it near his hip. Nice play by Dyrone Blanco. No runs, a hit. One left on for El Paso in this bottom of the first. We go to the top of the second. Round Rock 1. El Paso nothing.
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2: 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Round Rock in El Paso heading to this top of the second on an 80-degree night. From Southwest University Park in downtown El Paso. Beautiful ballpark, which opened up in 2014. Long history of baseball here in El Paso. The El Paso Diablos were here until 2004, then a decade hiatus without baseball. And then it returned in 2014 as the Chihuahuas a AAA affiliate, taking on the AAA ball club of the Texas Rangers tonight, the Round Rock Express. And the first pitch to Cooper Johnson, he goes after it. A high fly down the right field line, long run for Taylor. He was playing deep, going over near the chalk, in fair territory, able to grab it for out number one. If that drops in, it's a hit for Cooper. Taylor playing way out there in right field, had to run up and over. And a step before he was in foul territory makes the catch. So one pitch, one out here for Marco Gonzalez, El Paso's starting pitcher in this game. Nick Prado will be the batter, left on left. Gonzalez kicks and delivers. Prado takes out the plate for ball one. Nick hitting 222, but he's been great lately. You look at what he's done his last nine games, hitting 353. So Gonzalez will hold, he'll wind, and fire. Prado swings and bounces this up the middle and into center. So Nick Prado stays hot. It's a one-out single, and he's aboard. Well, you like what you're seeing right now from Nick, and then when you infuse Blaine Crim into this lineup, you got two power threats. I think it's going to be a totally different-looking club once Blaine gets here. And again, if you didn't hear our pregame, Blaine Crim claimed off waivers by the Rangers today. They reacquired him. The 2019 19th round selection by Texas is back, and we're excited about it. Not expecting Blaine to be here this weekend. He'll join the club next week back at home as this first pitch to Richie Martin is in for strike one. But you think about Prado and Crim in the same lineup. Obviously, you're going to have to DH one of those guys. The other would be playing first base. And the 0-1. Richie swings, ground ball to the third baseman. Castagnon to second for one. The relay to first. It's a 5-4-3 double play. And it's a quick inning here for Marco Gonzalez. Faces the minimum. Thanks to a double play, and we'll go to the bottom of the second. 1-0 Round Rock on Sports Radio AM 1300 The Zone and the free iHeartRadio app.
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Round Rock in El Paso entering this home half of the second. Express had the lead. It's 1-0. Austin Bergner back out to the mound. The right-hander will face 5, 6, and 7 in this El Paso lineup. So Will Wagner stands in. Bergner will allow a one-out single to Marcos Castagnon in that first. After a sack bunt moved him to second, Bergner came back on a line-out to right to end the threat. Here's his first pitch of the bottom of the second. It's on the way. And that's a called strike on the outer edge. It's 0-1. Bergner out of the University of North Carolina got to pitch close to his college campus when we were in Durham a few weeks ago. The 0-1. Swung on and bounced left side past the dive of the third baseman Bride and into left field. A leadoff single for Will Wagner. Just a slow chopper. Two hits tonight. Neither one of them has been struck very well. Both of them under 95 miles an hour on the exit velocity. And Mason McCoy coming up. We'll see if McCoy squares around a bunt here. So El Paso bunt with one out and a man on first in that first inning. So Wagner off the first base bag. He's got two stolen bases this year. And Bergner kicks up and delivers. And it's a called strike. Starts him off with a fastball at 91. But for Bergner getting to pitch in Durham, so exciting for him. His head coach at the University of North Carolina, Mike Fox, was able to come to one of the games to watch him pitch. The two got breakfast while we were there as the 0-1. And this is at the knees for a strike, and it's 0-2. And Bergner, who grew up in the Miami area, went to visit at the University of North Carolina. He loved it there. The set and the 0-2 pitch. And this one skips in. Johnson, the catcher, knocks it down. And so it's a ball and two strikes. Got to see some friends while he was in town as well. Play some golf, although he played golf at Duke's campus. I'm sure they didn't love seeing all the Blue Devils apparel all over the place. Right-hander set around his midsection and his 1-2 pitch to McCoy. And that one misses inside. Cooper Johnson, the catcher, holds it out for a while. He thought that was a strike. So 2-2. This is his third start of the year. He was the starter in the home opener for Round Rock. Added to the roster right before the game. It was a spot start. He's in camp with the Rangers, but left to go pitch for Team Columbia in the World Baseball Classic. Mason McCoy jumps back in the box. A man on first, nobody out. Home half of this second inning. The kick and the pitch. And that's high. And now it's 3-2. We mentioned it a few nights ago, but this is one of the few places you'll go in the Pacific Coast League where they don't play any music in between at-bats. The only music you'll hear is now the 3-2 runner going. The pitch is low. It's ball four. A throw on a second. It doesn't matter. The pitch missed. And so it's a walk here for McCoy. Close pitch. Might have been a strike at the bottom rail. But it's a walk, and there's first and second now for Carlos Rodriguez. Shouldn't say in between at-bats. That's when the music plays. But when the at-bat is going on, you won't hear any kind of sound effect. It's very bizarre. It feels like you're at a play. Everybody's like walking on eggshells. You're trying to be quiet in the stands, feels like. Corners creeping in case of a bunt. Rodriguez squares around. The pitch will miss inside. He pulls back, and it's 1-0. First and second with nobody out for El Paso in this home half of the second. Round Rock holds a 1-0 advantage. Austin Bergner getting the start tonight. Game 5 of this series. And the 1-0. It's fouled away. And it's a ball and a strike. And after tonight, we'll be a third of the way through this 2026 season. This is game number 50. And we will be two-thirds of the way through the first half of the year. Kick of the pitch. That's low. And
Now the count moves to 2-1. First half of the season will end for Round Rock right after their series against Las Vegas. They will open the second half in Tacoma, just like they did last year. Bergner's 2-1 pitch. He'll kick and deliver. And it swung on and popped up. Behind the plate, Johnson, the catcher, sprinting towards the netting. Does he have a play? Hit off the screen and came down and then in and out of his glove. So might have looked like he dropped it, but I believe it skimmed that screen. So that's why Cooper gave up on it. He knew that the play was dead at that point on its way down and made contact with the netting behind home. So 2 balls and 2 strikes. Bergner looking for a ground ball to get 2 outs here. There's nobody out right now. Carlos Rodriguez in the box. He'll kick up and fake a toss to second as McCoy gets back to the bag. Or Wagner, I should say. McCoy's over on first. He's ready with the 2-2, and now Rodriguez asks for time. Bergner holds. The 2-2. It swung on and lifted in the air. Deep left field. Zavala going back in front of the warning track. He'll make the catch. Tagging from second, but now stopping is Wagner. He'll retreat back to the bag. Aaron with a strong throw to third. Rodriguez retired. Neither runner can advance. And there's one away. So Nate Mondu now coming up. Mondu coming off a productive day yesterday. He was 2-for-4. Drove in a pair, also walked. He scored 2 runs. Mondu, who was activated from the development list before yesterday's game. First pitch. And Bergner puts in a called strike on the outer edge. It's 0-1. Was on the dev list for 15 days before they activated him. Mondu, who has appeared in the big leagues, 1 game in 2022 for the Athletics. And the 0-1. Swing and a miss. Got a piece of it. Catcher Johnson hangs on. Bergner gets ahead. It's nothing in 2. Mondu, who was drafted out of Wake Forest in 2016. He was a 13th round selection. 2 on, 1 out for El Paso in this bottom of the second. 1-0 Round Rock. Austin Bergner, the starter. He'll kick and fire. Up and away. And it's a ball and 2 strikes. Well, it's in these spots that Bergner has really tried to focus on, bear down, and get hitters. When he gets 2 strikes, he doesn't want to play around with these hitters. He wants to go at them and get outs. 1-2 pitch. And that got him looking. Mondu knew it. So a strikeout for Bergner, his second of the night, and there's 2 away. That'll bring up Victor Duarte. You think about the Rangers signings the last few years in the offseason on the minor league side for this level. Guys that are not on the 40, minor league free agents looking for a new AAA home. Bergner obviously was one of those signings this past offseason, but you go back to the previous offseason going into 25 as this first pitch to Duarte is fouled back and it's 0-1. Michael Plassmeier ended up being a great arm for the Express last year. He was so reliable. Plassmeier, who's now in the Blue Jays organization. But last season with Round Rock, 9-4 with a 4.43 ERA, 0-1. And that's a called strike, 0-2. He was in a bullpen role, and then eventually they decided to move him into the rotation. 28 games, 16 starts, 105 2/3 of work. You need those arms at this level. Guys that are fringe, maybe they've got a chance to figure it out and go to the big leagues, but they're going to eat up innings at this level and post quality numbers. And Bergner feels like another one of those guys where he hasn't had much of a runway at the AAA level. Did appear for Toledo in 2024, but has mainly pitched at the AA level. As this pitch is in the dirt, Johnson slides over and keeps it in front.
He's got 29 AAA appearances and 21 starts in his career coming into this season. Just missed here with his pitch to Duarte. It's 1-2. Two on, two out. Bottom of the second, 1-0.

0: Duarte crumpled over, did not look good as he had to exit. Now the 2-2 pitch, it's on the way. Swing and a miss. Bergner comes back and gets out of trouble. So after a single and a walk to start the second, a flyout and two strikeouts. And we're going to the third with Round Rock still in front. It's 1-0. 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
0: Back in El Paso, Texas, where the Round Rock Express hold a 1-0 lead. Express, AAA affiliate of the Texas Rangers. Chihuahuas, AAA ball club of the San Diego Padres. A run in that top of the first for Round Rock. Two-out RBI single for Gilberto Celestino. And El Paso threatened in the bottom of the second. Two on with nobody out, and Austin Bergner bears down. A couple of strikeouts and does not allow a run. So Marco Gonzalez back out to the mound here. Left-hander will face the righty Dairon Blanco. Deep breath for Gonzalez as he'll wind and fire. And it swung on and bounced on the infield grass. Third baseman sprints up. Castagnon quickly unleashes, and there's one away. First pitch swinging there for Dairon Blanco. Round Rock's 9-hitter. Now the lineup will flip over. Cam Colley coming up. Cam singled to start this game. Came around to score on Celestino's single up the middle. Gonzalez first base out of the slab. He'll kick and deliver. And it's a changeup for strike one. Marco Gonzalez, born in Fort Collins, Colorado. Grew up there and made his major league debut in Colorado as a St. Louis Cardinal. 0-1. And it swung on and blooped down the right field side. Taylor playing deep. This one might parachute in, and it will. And Colley's thinking of legging out a double. The throw from right field is late. Bounces in. Feet first slide for Cam. He's got a one-out double. So a single and a double tonight for Cam Colley. Continues his great week here in El Paso. 11 for 27 in his last five games. And Jonah Bride coming up. Well, he was thinking too right out of the box. And with the outfielders having to play so deep in this ballpark, that tends to happen a lot. But you have to immediately be thinking of an extra base hit in order to accomplish that. So Gonzalez kicks in the first pitch to Bride. Jonah will take a fastball over the plate for strike one. Marco Gonzalez, 21 pitches to get through the first two frames, faced the minimum in that second thanks to a 5-4-3 double play that Richie Martin hit into. A look back at second base. And now the 0-1. Waved at. Curveball had him out in front. And Bride falls behind, 0-2. Gonzalez made his major league debut in 2014. He was a first-round pick in 2013, taking 19. 19-

0: ranked overall. And a year later, he's in the big leagues, pitching at Coors Field, right near where he grew up. Pitched in the postseason in 2014 for the Cardinals is the 0-2. And that one drifts low and away. So a ball and two strikes here to Jonah Bride. Gonzalez in that 2014 postseason, he won two relief outings in the division series. 1-2, swing and a miss. Fastball at 89. Based off the swing, it looked like it was 96. We've seen a few late cuts on fastballs here. So Jonah Bride strikes out. And with two outs, it'll be up to Aaron Zavala. Cam Colley is on second. Top of the third, 1-0 Round Rock. Gonzalez from the stretch, his first pitch. Zavala slices it foul. It's 0-1. But it was two wins for Gonzalez in the division series, and he became just the fourth rookie pitcher in MLB history to accomplish that feat. And the 0-1, he'll kick up, spin around, and look Colley back to the bag. He was only 22 years old, so the next year came back and was pitching in the minor leagues for AAA Memphis, and that's when he saw Round Rock for the first time. 0-1 in the dirt. Duarte knocks it down with his glove. So it's one ball and one strike. Gonzalez, who pitched against the Express in 2015 and in 2017. Two starts in 2015, three in 2017. 1-1. And that's outside. And so the count will move to two balls and a strike. He's got a career earned run average of 2.70 against Round Rock in those five starts. Perfect 3-0 record. 2-1 on the corner for a strike. Zavala doesn't like it. Tilts his head back. Thought that one missed, and now it's 2-2. And that first ever outing against the Express in 2015 for Gonzalez came at Del Diamond. He went six innings, two earned, no walks, and six strikeouts. Xavier Scruggs was in the lineup for the Memphis Redbirds, as was Stephen Piscotty, as this 2-2 is in the dirt. Zavala won off rat at three balls and two strikes. Rafael Ortega came into the game to pinch run. He would eventually play for the Express in 2024. Payoff pitch coming up. Colley's on second. Two outs, top of the third. 1-0 Express. And the payoff pitch. And it's fouled away. Gonzalez went back to his fastball. Aaron, it will stay with it. So we'll see another 3-2 pitch coming up. We've got Gilberto Celestino on deck. Left on left here as Gonzalez straightens and fires. A swing and a fly ball deep down the left field line. Rodriguez on the run, going near the chalk, reaching out, making the catch. Marco Gonzalez lifts his glove up and points to his left fielder to say thank you. Keeps a run off the board. Gonzalez gets out of the third unscathed. And we go to the home half. It's 1-0 Round Rock on top of El Paso on Sports Radio AM 1300 The Zone and the free iHeartRadio app.
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0: Round Rock and El Paso heading to this home half of the third. It's 1-0 Express. E-Train threatened in the top half of the inning. Cam Colley was on second with one out, but Marco Gonzalez posts a zero. And so Samat Taylor to lead it off. Top of the order due up for the Chihuahuas. Austin Bergner back to the bump. And the right-hander's first toss. And it's up and in for ball one. Bergner allowed a single in the first, a single in the second. Also issued a walk in that second inning. There was two on with nobody out, but he wiggled his way out of the frame. And the 1-0. Taylor takes this fastball at the bottom of the zone, and it's a ball and a strike. Samat Taylor, 10th round pick by the Cleveland Indians in 2016. Drafted out of Corona High School. 1-1. Big swing, and he'll top this foul, third baseline, and it's 1-2. Padres signed him to a minor league deal this offseason. And he's been great for them. He was the PCL hitter of the month in April. Hit .346 in the opening month of 2026. Bergner's 1-2. It's down and away. And it's 2 balls and 2 strikes. And Taylor has spent 3 seasons in the big leagues with the Royals, the Mariners, and also with the Toronto Blue Jays. .22 offering. In the dirt, 3 balls and 2 strikes. His MLB debut in June of 23 with the Royals, it was a walk-off single against the Angels for a 10-9 win for Kansas City. Just the second player in Royals history to record a walk-off hit in their debut, joining Kevin Seitzer. Payoff pitch, a swing, and a bouncer down the third baseline. Bride, a long run to get to this. He'll just glove it and hang on to it. Samat Taylor, an infield hit. Bride was playing back, and you knew it was a hit as soon as that ball started rolling down the line because Taylor runs so well. So the leadoff man is aboard. 3 hits tonight. All of them have been softly sent off the bats of these Chihuahuas. That one, the slowest of them all. It was a cutter right down the middle, and Taylor took a big whack at it. Small result, but it worked out for him. So Marcos Castagnon bats. Taylor with his lead off of first. Prado holding him on. And Bergner's first pitch. And that's up and in for ball one. It's the pink oven mitt on for Samat Taylor on both hands. As soon as he got to first base, put those on. He's got 8 stolen bags this year. Bergner ready with the 1-0. Here it is. Outside, 2 balls and no strikes. Well, we mentioned it in that second. A key for Austin Bergner that he talked to us about when we were in Durham was once he got to 2 strikes, putting hitters away. And tonight he's not been able to do that as frequently as he'd like. Came back in that second with a couple of strikeouts to get out of the jam. But he's already at 42 pitches with nobody out in this bottom of the third. Round Rock with a 1-0 lead. Man on first for El Paso. And the 2-0. Swing and a miss. A great slider. And it's 2 balls and a strike. Castagnon had to enter the baseball game in the third inning yesterday. Clay Dungan, the starter, left after an E5. His throw to first was offline, and he would exit right after. 2-1. Down and away. 3-1. Castagnon came in, and he produced. 3-for-4. Drove in 2 runs. Also scored 2 runs. It's a big reason why El Paso ran away with it. 14-3 was last night's final. 3-1 pitch. Down and away. That's ball 4. Second walk issued tonight from Bergner. And now it's 2 on with nobody out. Deja vu, exactly what we saw in the first inning, or check that second inning for Bergner. Brings up Nick Solak. And Cooper Johnson, the catcher, will go out and put his right hand on the shoulder of Bergner and talk things over. A run on 4 hits, no errors for Round Rock. No runs, 3 hits, no errors for El Paso.
1: baseball season step up to the plate with four. There is a drive in home sweepstakes.
0: Elliot Melton, the home plate umpire, will walk out and break up this conversation between the two friends, Johnson and Berger, who have known each other since they were 17 years old, playing for the 18U USA team in Japan. Nick Prado's at first base. He was also on that team. Nick was pitching in the championship game against Japan. USA won 2-1. Corners up on the grass here with Solak in the box. And the first offering. He'll swing away and club this high and deep left field. It's gone. Absolutely smoked by Solak. And El Paso quickly takes a 3-1 lead in this third. First pitch swinging a slider all over it. For Solak, it's his fourth of the year. RBIs 23, 24, and 25. The former Texas Ranger, Nick Solak. 107.5 off his bat. That one traveled 440 feet. So it brings up Jace Bowen. Well, 2 3-run homers yesterday for El Paso. That's their first of this Saturday night ball game, as the first pitch to Bowen is down and away for ball one. Here in this home half of the third, the Chihuahuas have taken the lead. A single, a walk, and a homer. Still nobody out. And the 1-0. Bowen swings. This is a high fly ball down the right field line. Blanco striding over in fair territory. He'll go into foul territory, jumps up, and makes the play against the sidewall. He was out of our view when he came down with that ball, but he made the catch, according to Ty Krause down at first base. Had to wait for the umpire's call. So there's out number one. And Will Wagner will bat. Right on left here is Bergner from the stretch. First pitch. Fouled back just above us here in the press box. Well, last night Gilberto Celestino for the Express belted a 445-foot homer. It's the longest home run by a member of the Express in this ballpark since the start of 2022, when we began to get the tracking for home runs. As this pitch is in the dirt, and it's a ball and a strike. There have been 27 home runs of 450 feet or longer in this ballpark in the StatCast era. And that's for any team, the Chihuahuas or any other PCL team. And this ball might be hit 445 way up into the big doghouse, and right, it's out of here. Will Wagner tees off. Into the second level of the suites out in right. 102 off his bat. It's the second homer of this third. It's now 4-1 El Paso. That's his first homer of the season. Wasn't 450, it was 405, but man, didn't take long for that one to leave the building. Brings up Mason McCoy now. McCoy walked in the second inning. Bergner the stretch. First pitch. That's a strike at the bottom of the zone. It's 0-1. So we get 27 homers of 450 feet or more. It is the fifth most of any PCL park. 0-1. This is low, and it's a ball and a strike. So for those of you that are new to the broadcast and you're thinking, oh, this has to be, you know, the most hitter-friendly environment if you've been listening this week, because this is the first time Round Rock's been west of Oklahoma City. 1-1. And it's bounced right down the third baseline. Fair ball. Bride can't scoop it up off his glove and will carry him about 15 feet forward into foul territory. See if they give him an E5 or if McCoy gets a single out of this. Watch the replay. He was trying to get around it. That's a tough play regardless. Brings up Carlos Rodriguez. Rodriguez flew out to left in the second inning. It is going to be an E5 on Bride. And a throw over to first. Close play. Prado gets the tag down. And McCoy in there safely. 4-1 Chihuahuas. Three-run homer from Nick Solak. Solo shot from Will Wagner. Austin Bergner trying to just get through this third inning. He's at 54 pitches for the game. Now the first toss. And it's in the dirt. Johnson knocks it down. And it's 1-0. Albuquerque has seen the most home runs of 450 feet or farther, as you'd expect. There have been 80 of them since the start of 2022. So if you thought 27 was a lot, it's the 1-0. Fouled back to the screen and it's 1-1. Just wait till we head to Isotopes Park in late July where the baseball really flies. But it's all over the PCL. You go to Vegas, you go to Reno, Salt Lake, all those places at elevation. It is tough on pitchers. Bergner's 1-1. And swung on and crushed. Right center field. Heading for the wall. It's going to bounce off the fence. McCoy chugging around third. He will score easily. Rodriguez cruises into second with a double. Five have scored in this bottom of the third. These Chihuahuas are barking. Nate Mondu coming up. Into the gap in right center. And now Mondu, another left-handed bat, will step in. Well, you can tell conversations ongoing in that Round Rock dugout about who to go to in their bullpen. As Austin Bergner, the right-hander, comes set, he'll kick and fire. And Mondu, big swing, and this is by him. It's 0-1. So McCoy reaches on an error. Mondu knocks him in with a double. Still only one out in this bottom of the third. It's 5-1 El Paso. Rodriguez off second. Bergner is 0-1. And it's fouled away. And now nothing and two. It's Robbie Ahlstrom warming, the lefty, getting loose for the Express. After Austin Bergner started his night with two scoreless innings, El Paso has tagged him for five, and this has just been a rough week for Round Rock starting pitching altogether. Josh Steven, 11 earned in 4 1/3 yesterday. And the 0-2. Down and away, and it's a ball and two strikes. Shupak in the series opener on Tuesday. 3 innings, 8 hits, 6 earned runs. Corniel, an inning and 2/3, 7 earned. And the 1-2. Bounced foul, first base side. Well, I'm not sure how much longer Bergner can go. This has been a long third inning for him. 61 pitches now. Here's the pitch. And the dirt. Johnson picks it on the backhand, and now it's 2-2. Victor Duarte is on deck, so the 8-hitter Mondu, the 9-hitter Duarte. These are the two guys to go after. Mondu yesterday, a multi-hit game. Rodriguez off second base. Martin trying to hold him on, keep him close as he's right behind him. And the 2-2. It swung on and skied. Left field, Zavala scooting over to his left. He'll make the catch. Rodriguez Won't go anywhere. So there's out number two in this third. And now Victor Duarte coming up and Kyle Moore's coming out. That's all for Bergner tonight. So a call to the bullpen here. Robbie Ahlstrom will take over. Austin Bergner done after two and two thirds. And we'll go ahead and take a break for the pitching change. It's 5-1 El Paso when we return on Sports Radio AM 1300 The Zone and the free iHeartRadio app.
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0: Robbie Ahlstrom takes over as we remain in this bottom of the third. It's 5-1 El Paso. So Ahlstrom will face the nine-hitter Victor Duarte. Five runs have scored in this third inning. They've come home on four hits, two homers, one round rock error has contributed to this big offensive inning for the Chihuahuas. So Ahlstrom, the southpaw, works up that first base side of the mound. And now time is called here. Cooper Johnson's going to walk out and talk with Ahlstrom because apparently their pitchcom device, or one of their two pitchcom devices, is not working. And Cooper now motioning toward the Round Rock dugout here. I think they need a new one. And Dave Borkowski, who was named the IT Specialist of the Year last year, he's going to come out here and work his magic. Cooper trying to test it right now on his shin guard. See what's going on. I just always laugh in these situations because Borkowski comes out. I don't think he knows any more than what Robbie and Cooper do on what's the problem here. And I think they're going to have to go back to the old-fashioned way. Borkowski talking with Elliot Melton, who's calling balls and strikes. So Robbie will get ready to face Duarte. So Austin Bergner, 2 2/3, six hits. It was five runs, four earned, two walks, and three Ks. Although on second base right now, Carlos Rodriguez belongs to Bergner. Ahlstrom this season, the 3.16 earned run average. This is his 19th appearance. And the southpaw will kick up, spin around, and look the runner back to the bag. Rodriguez doubled home Mason McCoy. Bergner came back, got Nate Mondu to fly out. Kyle Moore decided to go to his bullpen to get this last out of the bottom of the third. And the pitch, big swing from Duarte, and it's right by him, 0-1. So it's now the third inning with five runs for El Paso in the last two games. Yesterday they had two of them. They've already got one tonight. Ahlstrom's 0-1. Up and away. And so it's one ball and one strike. For the Express on the season, they have allowed now 11 innings with five runs or more. But four of those have come this week. And the 1-1. That's high, and it's two balls and a strike. Two five-run innings yesterday. There was also one on Wednesday when Round Rock picked up a 23-7 win. 2-1. Fouled back. Duarte got a pitch he liked but couldn't do anything with it. That evened the count at 2-2. Express have been on their feet for a while here in this third inning. Ahlstrom a pitch away from getting them back to the dugout. Long brown hair out of the back of his cap. He's got the mustache and the beard. He's been rocking that all season. Started because they didn't have razors in minor league camp when he was sent down during spring training, and he decided to keep it. Look at second. Now his pitch. Chopped foul. Duarte stays alive. Went down and got that one. It was well beneath the zone. So another 2-2 is coming up. Stare over at second. And the 2-2 offering. That's high. And now it's 3-2. Well, Samad Taylor's looming on deck. He singled to start this third, which feels like an hour ago at this point. Three balls, two strikes. Ahlstrom's pitch. Did he go around? It was in the dirt. Gets away from Cooper Johnson. And I think they say he went around. Duarte's going to challenge. Cooper makes a throw down to first in case that this is a check swing. Had to complete that strikeout with a throw down to first because it got away from him. If Duarte would have ran there, he's probably safe, but they're going to check on a check swing challenge here. Did he go around? He did. Unsuccessful challenge, and that will end the inning. Again, if he would have just ran down to first because it got away from Cooper, he probably would have been safe. But he decided to challenge the check swing instead. He's incorrect. It is a strikeout for Ahlstrom, and we're going to the fourth. 5 runs score in that third for El Paso. They've got a 5-1 lead.
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0: Top of the fourth inning from El Paso, Texas, here at Southwest University Park. Sun setting behind us, still shining on the Franklin Mountains out in left field. Another postcard-worthy night here in Southwest Texas. Glad you're with us. It's 5-1. Chihuahuas have the lead as we open up this fourth inning. Gilberto Celestino steps in for Round Rock, and Marco Gonzalez fires in a fastball for strike one. 5 runs, 6 hits, and no errors for the Chihuahuas. It's a run on 4 hits and an error for Round Rock. All 5 of those runs scoring in the bottom of the third for El Paso. Now Celestino asks for time before the 0-1. Marco Gonzalez had a long wait in that El Paso dugout. Everybody batted for the Chihuahuas in that third. 0-1. And it's low. And so it's a ball and a strike. Victor Duarte struck out to end that third. 1-1. Waved at. Celestino fooled by that changeup. He was way out in front, and he's going to circle around the box here. Take a second. Count is 1-2. Well, Marco Gonzalez does not look like a pitcher with a earned run average of 9.95 through 8 starts this year. Gave up a 2-out single to Celestino that scored a run in the first as Celestino swings a liner, but it'll hang up center fielder sprinting in. Headlong dive for Jace Bowen, and he makes the catch. Sprinting directly in. Has to lay out for it. And there's one down. Celestino is now 1-for-2 tonight. Brings up Diego Castillo. Castillo flew out to right field in the first inning. Gonzalez winds up and the first pitch. Fastball center cut for strike one. Castillo playing in his 20th game of the season. It's 0-for-1 tonight. Flew out to right field in that first frame. 0-1 offering. Out in front, that's by him, and it's 0-2. Diego, a .268 average. And he's appeared in the major leagues with the Pirates, the Diamondbacks, and the Twins from 2022 to 2024. Debut season in 22 with Pittsburgh, appeared in 96 games. The 0-2, and it's inside, no challenge from Duarte, although it was quite close. Ball and 2 strikes. So you've got a 34-year-old in Gonzalez on the mound and a 25-year-old in Duarte who's been at the AAA level for a week. 1-2. And it's bounced back to the mound. Gonzalez will spear it, and he'll head over to first and flip it there. 2 away. That was off the end of the bat there from Castillo. Had some funky English on it. Bounced once and right up to the chest there of Gonzalez. So Cooper Johnson, the batter. 5-1 El Paso as we play in this top half of the fourth. Sun's still coming down on the buildings in downtown El Paso in right field as this first pitch is going to miss for ball one. Defense shaded over for the right-hander to pull. And here's the 1-0 pitch. Fastball up and away. 2 balls and 0 strikes. Duarte was the catcher on Wednesday, and we kept talking about how he likes to hold the pitches out, see if he can get a call. Well, you don't see that very often anymore because of ABS. 2-0. And he's done it on 3 straight pitches here to begin this fourth. Holds it out, tries to exaggerate it. They've all been balls. Wind up, and the 3-0. That's low. It's a 4-pitch walk for Cooper Johnson. So after Gonzalez gets 2 quick outs, gives out a free pass, that's the first walk that he's issued in this game. And Nick Prado coming up, and it was Prado who singled off Gonzalez back in the second inning. So Nick's bat starting to come around. Remember, he was on the development list for the first 3.5 weeks of the season. First offering, and this breaking ball is outside for ball one. Short lead off first for Cooper. 1-0. Fouled straight back. And it's one ball and one strike. Talked about it earlier, but this is the one ballpark in the league where you're not going to hear much music or sound effects once the inning has started, especially when Round Rock's at the plate. 1-1. On the edge for a strike. And it's 1-2. Hey, I want to give a shout out to Chopper and Mike. Heard they're having dinner with Express Prez right now. I hope Express Prez isn't the one cooking. And that Chopper is. Now the 1-2. Up and away, and it's two balls and two strikes. So they're back in Central Texas. They've got the game on. Not sure if Maggie and Oreo are also around listening. Hopefully they're getting some of the scraps from that dinner. 2-2 the count, and the pitch to Prado. And he swings and lines this. Center field sprinting in again. Bowen, headlong dive. It's by him and to the center field wall. Off to the races for Nick. Johnson will score. They are going to put on the stop sign as he rounds third. It's a triple for Nick Prado. And it's now a 5-2 El Paso lead. Nick with a single and a triple tonight. Thought maybe they would send him for the inside the park home run. So he cuts into this lead. Bowen laying out for the second time this inning. It got by him and bounced to the center field wall. The right fielder Taylor had to come over and grab it. Another ball that's hit hard from Nick Prado. He stays hot, and here's Richie Martin. So Gonzalez the stretch, and the first pitch to Richie, and it's off the plate away for ball one. So with two outs, Round Rock making some noise here. RBI triple for Prado. 5-2 game now. The pitch, that's down and in. Two balls and no strikes. To Martin. Well, a two-out walk. Extends this inning. It looked like Gonzalez was on his way to a quick frame. After that long bottom of the third. Now the 2-0 pitch. Sliced foul into the screen. And it's 2-1. For Prado, it's his 16th RBI of the year. Richie hit into a double play back in the second inning. Left-hander will kick in the 2-1. And it's down and in. Three balls and a strike. Well, Richie Martin has been in a bit of a funk as of late. Richie hitting just 179 this month. Does not have an extra base hit in his last nine games. After he was slugging plenty in the first month of the season. 3-1. That's outside ball four. So he'll draw a walk. And now Marco Gonzalez starting to unravel here. Left-hander who has really struggled to start the season tonight. Give up a run in the first through a scoreless second and third. But with two outs, a walk followed by a Prado triple. And then a walk to Richie Martin. And now the tying run coming up here, Dairon Blanco to bat. Blanco is swinging a hot bat. Grounded out to the third baseman in the third. But Dairon, who the other day here in El Paso had two hits, he'll walk up, quick conversation. Scott Mitchell, the pitching coach, goes out. Talks to Gonzalez here as Victor Duarte, the catcher, out on the mound as well. First and third, two away, top of the fourth inning. A run already home in this frame for the Express. Gonzalez from the stretch and the first pitch. And it's low for ball one. Duarte just keeps holding those pitches out as if maybe Elliot Melton's going to change his mind. And again, this is what we're talking about on Wednesday, where he's doing this, but they're really not close pitches. Morton leaning towards second as he's off first, and the 1-0. And it's chopped foul, third baseline. So a ball and a strike. Well, they don't have a ball boy down that left field line to retrieve foul balls. Most PCL parks don't have one. But the bullpen's right there. I believe that was Logan Gillespie, who just jumped over the sidewall and went and grabbed it quickly as the 1-1. Blanco out in front. This changeup's by him. It's 1-2. Gillespie showing his athleticism. And then after he got it, he started trying to pump up the crowd to see who wanted the foul ball. So they were going crazy down that left field line. 1-2 the count. And the pitch. Swung on, hooked on the ground. Third baseman Castagnon takes it in, fires to second. And the throw is there before Richie can slide into the bag. The Express get a run with two outs, though. Nick Prado, RBI triple. And we'll go to the home half of the fourth. El Paso 5, Round Rock 2. 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
0: Back in El Paso, 5-2 our score. El Paso has the lead. Express get a run back in the top of the fourth when Nick Prado triples. So Samad Taylor to lead it off. Top of the order due up. Everybody got to bat for the Chihuahuas in that third as they scored five runs. Robbie Ahlstrom kicks. And the first pitch is up and away. 4-1. 5 runs, 6 hits, and no errors for El Paso. 2 runs, 5 hits, and 1 error for Round Rock. Ahlstrom took over to get the last out of that third. 1-0. And there's a slider for a strike, and it's 1-1. Struck out Victor Duarte to get Round Rock back to the dugout. Make sure it was only a 5-run inning. Chihuahuas had a man on second. They could not bring home. 1-1. Taylor swings and flies this high in the air. Deep center field. Celestino racing over to his right. He was playing deep. He'll get to the spot and make the catch with one hand. Taylor retired. He's now 1-for-3 in this game, and Marcos Castagnon to bat. We mentioned that Chopper and Mike are having dinner right now with Express Prez, and we think that Maggie and Oreo might be there as well. They're celebrating the Blaine Crim news, as we all are. Mentioned it earlier. Rangers claimed Blaine off waivers today from the Rockies. They reacquired him. It's Ahlstrom first pitch. Here to the right-hander, Castagnon. It's in for strike one. And so we do not expect to see Blaine here tomorrow for the series finale, but should be in an Express uniform again starting next week when the Salt Lake Bees come to town. 0-1. Big rip from Castagnon, and the heater at 96.7 is by him. We'll have to look. That might be the hardest fastball Robbie Ahlstrom has thrown this year. We saw Emiliano Teodo toss in 103.1 on Thursday night in this series. 0-2, that's high. And there's a fastball at 97.7. Now, their radar gun might be running a little hot, although Robbie overthrew that about 5 feet above his catcher, Cooper Johnson. So a ball and two strikes here. One away, nobody on for El Paso. They've got a 5-2 lead. Ahlstrom's 1-2. A swing and a fly ball to center. Celestino measuring it out. A step to his right, a step back to his left. Makes the catch in medium deep center. Two fly ball outs to Gilberto Celestino. And Nick Solak coming up. Solak, 3-run homer in the third. Kenny Holmberg is in town, Rangers field coordinator. He's here for the week. Chase Lambin on his vacation, so Kenny filling in. We were talking with Holmberg yesterday on our clubhouse show as this first pitch to Solak is in for strike one about managing Nick Solak in 2021 when he was the skipper of the E-Train. Kenny was talking to us about how strange that season one was coming off of COVID. 0-1. Solak swings, reaches for it, flies this to left. Zavala comes in a few steps in the middle of left field, makes the catch. So three fly ball outs here for Robbie Ahlstrom. And we'll go to the fifth. 5-2 El Paso on top of Round Rock when we return.
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8: 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See

We'll enter the fifth inning here from El Paso. 5-2. Chihuahuas have the lead. So Marco Gonzalez back out to the mound. El Paso starter gave up a run in the first, and then with two outs allowed a run in that fourth inning. Gonzalez looked like he was going to cruise through the fourth, but a two-out walk followed by a Nick Brano triple. And so Cam Colley will step in. Cam swinging a hot bat, 2-for-2 tonight. First pitch, and he swings away, and it's a rocket to center. Bowen on the run will reach up and behind him and make the catch. He almost overran that. Had to go out to deep center towards that center field triangle where the wall juts back in. Makes the catch. That one off Cam's bat at 103.1. So again, for Cam Colley, even when he's making outs, he's hitting the baseball hard. Yesterday, grounded out at 109.3 miles an hour. Second hardest hit ball by an Express player this year. First pitch to Jonah Bride, and that's low for ball one. Jonah 0-for-2, grounded out to the third baseman in the first, struck out in the third. 1-0. And it's down and in. Two balls and no strikes. Bride, who was a 23rd round pick by the A's in 2018 out of South Carolina, was not highly recruited at a high school in Owosso, Oklahoma. Had to go the junior college route before transferring to the University of South Carolina. This 2-0 is low. Three balls and no strikes. Owosso, which is a suburb of Tulsa, it's about an hour and 50 minutes northeast of Oklahoma City. He's looking forward to going back up there in a few weeks when Express take on the Comets for a second time at Chickasaw Bricktown Ballpark, as this 3-0's in for a strike, 3-1, mainly because it could be game one of the NBA Finals. And, of course, he's a big Oklahoma City Thunder fan, although I know a lot of people listening in Central Texas aren't going to like that. 3-1, and that's low ball four, so Jonah Bride will draw a one-out walk. That'll bring up Aaron Zavala. Zavala 0-for-2. He struck out in the first inning, flew out to left in the third. Marco Gonzalez didn't issue a walk in the first three innings, and now over the last inning and a third, he has handed out three of them. And his pitch count is at 68, so a right-hander starts to loosen in the El Paso bullpen. First pitch to Zavala, and it's in for strike one. And again, the bullpen on the playing surface here at Southwest University Park. El Paso's bullpen is at least. Round Rocks is tucked behind the wall in right center. And they've got somebody warming up as well. Michel Otañez. 0-1. Zavala cues this foul. Soft liner into the El Paso dugout third base side. Rangers and Angels just getting started from Southern California. Texas fell last night 9-6. Offense was not the problem. As the 0-2, and Zavala cuts and misses. He'll strike out for a second time tonight. And there's two away in this fifth. It's a 5-2 game. Chihuahuas have the lead. Gonzalez trying to get through five innings to get a win. And Pete Zamora, we'll see if he's going to pull him here. El Paso's skipper multiple times this week has gone out and been convinced to leave his pitcher in the game. And Zamora's going to head out and talk to Gonzalez. He's a former pitcher, and that's why he goes out sometimes and does this instead of the pitching coach. So he's talking it over with Gonzalez. Will they go to their bullpen or leave him in? They're going to leave him in. I think he does it as a shot in the arm for the pitcher. I think you give your pitcher a big lift when you're the manager and you go out and then you allow your pitcher to stay in the game to say, I'm confident that you can get this last out and stay in there. And that's what Zamora's doing here. So they're going to have the left-hander face the righty in Gilberto Celestino. He's 1-for-2, drove in a run in that first inning. Right off the first base back, barely has a lead. And the first pitch pounds in a cutter for strike one. By far, Marco Gonzalez's best outing of the year. 34-year-old who was a top prospect in the Cardinals system before he was traded to the Mariners
in 2017. Now is 0-1. Big rip from Celestino. Just gets a piece. Fouls it off the catcher, Duarte. Well, Gonzalez, in 2019, he went 16-13 for the Mariners. 34 starts, over 200 innings. And from 2018 to 2020, 36-24 in 74 starts with Seattle. He was a mainstay in their rotation. 0-2. That's high, and it's a ball and two strikes. Coming off of two major surgeries. And Tommy John also had a flexor tendon surgery, so he missed all of last season and pretty much all of 2024. Seven starts with the Pirates, but he just couldn't come back. A couple rehab outings as well that year. 1-2. Breaking ball down. That's a great take from Celestino. Wouldn't chase. And it's two balls and two strikes. Two outs. We're in the top of the fifth. Round Rock, a man on first. They trail it 5-2. Still plenty of daylight. The sun has set behind us. Gorgeous night in El Paso. A few orange clouds above the Franklin Mountains in left. Gonzalez set in the 2-2. And that's high. And it's three balls and two strikes. Diego Castillo in the on-deck circle. Three, two, two outs.

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2: Round Rock and El Paso still in this top of the fifth. 5-2, Chihuahuas have the lead. Sean Boyle, the new pitcher. The right-hander's first offering to Diego Castillo. And it's a sweeper for strike one. 5 runs, 6 hits. No errors for the Chihuahuas tonight. 2 runs, 5 hits, and an error for the Express. This is game number 5 of the series. It's even at 2 games apiece. And the 0-1. Castillo ground ball up the middle. Shortstop ranging to his left. McCoy flips to the second baseman. And that's the last out of this fifth. So Boyle enters and gets El Paso back to the dugout on 2 pitches. And we'll head to the home half of the fifth. Still 5-2 El Paso.
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Round Rock and El Paso go to this home half of the fifth, and the Express trail it 5-2. Michelle Otañez will enter. So Robbie Ahlstrom, an inning and a third of scoreless ball. It was four up, four down for Robbie. And now it's Otañez's turn. Five runs on six hits tonight for El Paso. No errors, two runs, five hits, and an error for the Express. Otañez, 28-year-old, 3-1 record. It's an earned run average of 7.27 this year. And for Michelle, it was two scoreless from him on Wednesday in this series. So his first pitch to Jace Bowen. He'll swing away and fly to

0: It's in the air to right. Blanco coming in, middle of right field, appears to spot it and makes the catch for out number one. I said appears to spot it because off the bat, it looked like he didn't know where that was and then was able to locate it and make the catch. One pitch and one out. Bowen now 0-for-3 tonight. And Will Wagner will hop in. So Ohtañez, who has allowed 8 earned runs in his last 6 innings. It was 2 outings where he allowed 4 earned in each as this first pitch is inside for ball one. We know what he can do with the heater. Revs it up to 100. Averages about 97.7 with that pitch. Also has a slider to go along with it. 1-0. That's down and in. And it's 2 balls and no strikes. But he has struggled to throw strikes this year. It's 20 walks to 24 Ks in his 17 and a third of work. And the 2-0. And that's a called strike. Bends in a slider. And it's 2-1. All 5 of those El Paso runs coming home in the third frame. And the 2-1. It's filleted out of play down that third base side and up to the stands. And the count goes to 2-2. Will Wagner singled in the second. He homered in the third. Solo shot. Austin Bergner, Round Rock starter. Ohtañez is 2-2 pitch. It swung on and grounded. Second baseman Castillo to his left. Gobbles it up. Takes his time and tosses to first. There's 2 away. So that'll bring up Mason McCoy. A-Train trying to avoid what could be the worst month in club history, at least in the AAA era. For Round Rock, here in the month of May, they are 5-14. They need to go at least 4-4 to avoid the fewest wins in a month in the AAA era. So that's since 2005. First pitch here to McCoy, right over the top of a slider, and it's 0-1. Now, that is only in months where they played 27 games or more. Their worst month in those situations, it was July of 2016. They went 8-20, so they played one more game than what they're going to play in this month. There's another swing and a miss, some high cheese there that McCoy chases. It's 0-2. Again, 4-4 here to end this month. That's what the Express need to do in order to avoid the fewest wins in a month in the AAA era. 0-2. It's outside. And it's a ball and 2 strikes. 25 games left in the first half. 24 after tonight. 11 games out. They will start to set their sights on the second half. And maybe Blaine Crim is the shot in the arm they needed. As a swing and a miss here, McCoy waves at it. Ohtañez, a strikeout, a 1-2-3 bottom of the fifth for Michel Ohtañez. And we'll go to the sixth here from Southwest University Park. Round Rock trailing El Paso 5-2.
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0: The Express trying to get the offense going as we head to the top of the sixth. They trail El Paso 5-2. Sean Boyle took over to end that top of the fifth. He got Diego Castillo to ground out. And so it'll be Cooper Johnson, Nick Prado, Richie Martin. 6-7-8 to bat against Boyle, the 29-year-old, former 25th round pick by the Yankees in 2018. Drafted out of Dallas Baptist. Baseball has fallen onto the field from behind that left field wall. So the left fielder Rodriguez goes over and flips it back up into the stands. Now we're ready. First pitch to Cooper. And he'll take a breaking ball for strike one. Johnson flew out to right in the second. He walked in the fourth and it came around to score on Nick Prado's triple. Boyle's 0-1. Breaking ball for a strike, and it's nothing and two. Well, Boyle's got that slight hitch in his delivery. Almost as if he double pumps before tossing it in. Starts to whine and then stops and then throws. Here's his 0-2. A swing and a fly ball right field line. He'll sail up into the second deck and out of play. Top half of this sixth inning. Nick Prado leading the offense. He's 2-for-2 tonight. Cam Colley's also got two hits. And Boyle's 0-2 again. Down and away. Cooper won't chase that sweeper. And it's a ball and two strikes. For Round Rock this year, when they score five runs, they've given themselves a chance to win. They are 16-6 when they score five. 1-2. And that's up and in. It's two balls and two strikes. So if Round Rock's record is 18-31, you can imagine what their record is, or you could just do the math, what they are in games where they score four or fewer. 2-25. 2-2. A swing and a liner into center. Bowen coming on, reaching out and making the catch. Jace Bowen's been on the move plenty tonight. El Paso center fielder reels that one in. And there's one down for Nick Prado. Boyle, who signed in the Padres organization in November of 2025. First 7 years of his career came with the Yankees. Spent all of last year with Triple-A Scranton Wilkes-Barre. First pitch. And that's low for ball one. Last year, 28 appearances, 23 starts at the Triple-A level, a 4.61 ERA. 1-0. That's outside. Two balls and no strikes. It's much better against right-handers than against lefties, as you'd expect. Two and zero the count. Boyle will wind and fire. Fouled back. Prado on the sinker at 91. And it's two balls and a strike. And Boyle was part of two no-hitters in 2022, including one for the Hudson Valley Renegades, the other with Triple-A Scranton. 2-1. Prado swings. This is a high fly to center. Bowen's on the run to the warning track, to the wall. He'll leap. It's gone. Nick Prado, solo homer. And the E-Train have cut into the lead. It's 5-3 now. And Nick is a double shy of the cycle. It's a home run in back-to-back games. This is a great sign. He's heating up. Hitting 353 in his last nine. It's a red-hot Nick Prado.
1: Shortstop Richie Martin.
0: So Richie Martin will bat. So how about this? Prado, again, a double shy of the cycle tonight. And the first pitch to Richie, he'll swing and miss. And it's 0-1. So now it's a two-run game. Martin hit into a double play and walked. kicking the pitch. And that runs inside. And it's one ball and one strike. Single in the second, triple in the fourth, homer in the sixth for Prado. He's driven in two of the three runs in this game. Boyle winds up in the 1-1. And it's a bouncer to the right side. First baseman shaded that way. Wagner on the backhand flips to Boyle. Close play at the bag. And he wins the foot race. Martin retired. And there's two down in this top of the sixth. So that'll bring up the nine hitter, Dairon Blanco. Blanco is 0 for 2. And Trevor Hover is going to pinch hit here. So Hover will enter the ballgame. You wonder if this is because of injury or because Kyle Moore's playing the matchups. Does he want the lefty to face the righty here? Wouldn't surprise me if that was the case. So Sean Boyle will wind up at the first pitch. And Hover will take this for a called strike, and it's 0-1. Trevor enters tonight tied for second in the PCL in walks. He's got 34 of them. Here's the kick and the pitch. Swing and a miss. He'll fall behind 0-2. And when Trevor falls behind in the count this year, he's hitting .054. When he's ahead in the count, he owns an average of .417. See if he can battle here. The 0-2. And it's bounce foul, first base side. Again, Nick Prado just hit home run number 5 of his season. He's got a homer in back-to-back games. The windup and the 0-2. And it's bounced back to the mound. Boyle reaches out, gloves it, heads over to first and flips it there. So Hover off the bench to pinch hit. He'll ground out. It's a run on one hit. Nick Prado leaves the building. He's a double shy of the cycle as we go to the bottom of the sixth. 5-3, El Paso the lead on Sports Radio AM 1300 The Zone and the free iHeartRadio app.
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0: 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Home half of the sixth, 5-3 game. Round Rock trails it by two. Nick Prado, a solo homer in the top of the sixth. So Michelle Otañez faces Carlos Rodriguez, his 1-0 pitch, and it's bounced foul down the first base side. And so it's 1-1. So Prado having a big night. Again, a double shy of the cycle. Here's the 1-1. Swing and a miss. Rodriguez a late cut there on that Otañez heater at 98. And so it's a ball and two strikes. Carlos Rodriguez doubled in the third inning and drove in a run. He's 1-for-2. Otañez a 1-2-3 fifth out of the Round Rock bullpen. Well, Cam Colley on Wednesday in this series was a double shy of the cycle as the 1-2 pitch, and it scorched foul up above the second deck on that third base side. Cam could not pick up that double to hit for the cycle. He was very close, but ended up reaching base six times regardless. The 1-2. Swing and a miss. Otañez rears back. Goes with the heater at 98 again. It's his second strikeout since entering. And there's one down. Brings up Nate Mondieu. Well, you have to feel good about a lineup that features Nick Prado hitting like this and Blaine Crim either right in front of him or right behind him. But imagine we're going to start seeing Prado hitting closer to the cleanup spot very soon. He's been hitting the back end of the order as Otañez misses. There's ball one. Nick, who's had quite the stretch at the dish over now his last 10 games. 1-0. Mondieu chases this one down. It's a ball and a strike. For Prado, it's now 15 for his last 37. 3-for-3 tonight. And the 1-1. And it's cracked foul, first baseline. So 1-2. Keeping an eye on what's going on with the Rangers and Angels. 2-1 the score there from Southern California. Angels have the lead. Zeke Duran, a sack fly to score Alejandro Osuna. Foscue is in the lineup again, 0-for-1 tonight. Nathan Eovaldi getting the start. Foss, who's in 342 right now. 1-2 pitch, that's high. 2 balls and 2 strikes. The corresponding move to get Blaine Crim on the 40-man roster was to move Carter Baumler to the 60-day injured list. Baumler, who is technically on the Round Rock roster at the moment, as the 2-2, that's low 3-2, was with the Express on a rehab assignment. Coming back from an intercostal strain, he'll stay on the IL. And they can add Crim because of it. Payoff pitch here to Mondieu. It's on the way. A swing and a roller down the first base side. Just slowly getting to Prado, who gloves while he's even with the bag. A step to his left. 2 down. Brings up Victor Duarte. So Otañez is looking for 6 up, 6 down out of the bullpen. Duarte has struck out twice tonight. And now, Round Rock pitchers have retired the last 10 they've faced. So Otañez from that third base side of the mound. He'll hold, kick, and fire. That's high for ball one. Here's Otañez ready. And he'll deal. And this one in for a strike. The count to 1-1 here. The pitch. In for strike two. Duarte couldn't believe it. Thought that one missed. So now he'll step out of the box. 2 outs. Home half of the sixth inning. 5-3 game. Round Rock trailing it. A wind up in the pitch. And it's inside. And so it's two balls and two strikes. Well, Johnny Cobbler, our audio engineer tonight, working hard, firing off some tweets here. Two-two. Duarte pops it up. Shallow right, foul territory. Prado drifting over near the sidewall. He does not have a play. This escapes over the netting and into the patio area along that right field line. So another 2-2 will be coming up. The Express have a right-hander ready to go out there. Montañez, third base, side of the mound. Now comes set, and the 2-2. Swing and a miss. Heater at 100.1 from Michelle Montañez. Six up, six down with three Ks out of the bullpen tonight. One of his best outings of the year. And we'll go to the seventh. El Paso 5, Round Rock 3.
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0: Top half of the seventh from El Paso, Texas. Round Rock down by two runs, 5-3 ball game. Sean Boyle still on the mound. He will face Cam Colley. Top of the order due up, Colley, Jonah Bride, Aaron Zavala. So Boyle, first base side of the rubber. He'll slowly wind and fire. And Cam takes inside for ball one. The story of the night, Nick Prado, 3-for-3, a double shy of the cycle. And it was Colley we were saying that about on Wednesday in this series. And now the 1-0. Breaking ball down and away. Two balls and no strikes. Prado has lifted his season average to 250 with his big night. Again, 15 for his last 37 at the dish. It's been red hot. Boyle falls behind. Now the 2-0. Cam takes a strike. It's a heater to get the count to 2-1. We'll go to this date in Nolan Ryan history in the bottom of the seventh. Talk about an outing from 1975 as the 2-1 is sliced out to right. Taylor playing deep, coming on, headlong dive, made the catch. Samad Taylor robs Cam Colley of a hit. Cam could very well be 4-for-4 tonight. Instead, he'll be 2-for-4. Hit a ball at 103 to dead center his last time up that Jays Bowen tracked down at the warning track. And now this one, but you had some tailing action to it. Taylor coming in and over to his left. Reels it in. That'll bring up Jonah Bride. A big first down in this seventh. And the first pitch. And Jonah will take a sinker for strike one. Ball McBride, 0-2. He walked in that fifth inning. Boyle's pitch, and he swings and tops this foul, and the count goes to 0-2. Sean Boyle, 2018 25th round selection by the Yankees. Slow wind in the 0-2 pitch. Bride chops this down the third baseline. Fair ball on the backhand. Castagnon sets his feet. Long throw across. Jonah's retired, two away. That's a nice play from Marcos Castagnon. Aaron Zavala now coming up. Well, Boyle in an interview with Fireside Yankees talked about his increased velocity. But he knows he's best when he's keeping hitters off balance. Wants to change speeds, and he accomplished that this evening. That 78-mile-an-hour sweeper was on point. And Pete Zamora, the skipper, is coming out and going to his bullpen. So we'll get a pitching change in this top half of the seventh. Round Rock down by a pair of runs. It's 5-3 when we return on Sports Radio AM 1300 The Zone and the free iHeartRadio app.
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0: inning, 5-3 El Paso. Aaron Zavala, the batter, with two outs. So Kyle Hart will take over. It's left on left here as Hart's first pitch, and Aaron takes a strike on the outer edge. It's 0-1. Kyle Hart, who stands at 6'5", 200 pounds, the Cincinnati, Ohio native, played his collegiate baseball at Indiana University. And the 0-1 on the corner again, and it's nothing at two. Aaron didn't like it. Has a challenge, decides not to use it, and it's nothing at two. Five runs, six hits, no errors for El Paso. Three runs, six hits, and an error for Round Rock. Nobody on with two away. Hart kicks and delivers in the dirt, blocked by the catcher Duarte on the backhand. Zavala tonight, 0-3. He has punched out twice. Round Rock as a team has struck out only three times in this game. Hart straightens, and the 1-2. Breaking ball is low, and so it's two balls and two strikes. Kyle Hart on the season with an earned run average of 8.31. Second time we've seen him this week. And the 2-2, a swing and a bouncer. Three hopper to the second base. Mondu up to get it, and he'll toss on the move. Short throw over to the bag, and it ends up being a 1-2-3 top of the seventh. Time to stretch here in El Paso. It's a 5-3 Chihuahuas lead.
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0: bullpen for the Express. Gavin Collier to enter here as we go to the bottom of the seventh on an 80-degree El Paso evening. Chihuahuas 5, Express 3. Michelle Otani has 6 up, 6 down out of the bullpen. And it's now 11 in a row retired by Round Rock Arms. Bergner got an out in the third. Ahlstrom then got the next 4. Otani has rifled off 6 consecutive outs, and now Collier will try and keep it going. So Gavin Collier just optioned down from the Rangers earlier in the week. His first pitch to Samad Taylor, and he'll miss with 98 upstairs for ball one. So Gavin, who appeared in 14 games for the Rangers, 2.84 earned run average, but unfortunately optioned as Taylor takes this 1-0 off the plate away, and it's 2 balls and no strikes. And the 25-year-old getting his first taste of big league baseball, and it didn't allow a run for quite a while there with Texas. As the pitch, and Taylor takes this one outside. So Gavin quickly falls behind 3-0. For Collier, his first 11 appearances, he posted a 0 before allowing 3 earned against the Diamondbacks on May 12th. 3-0 pitch, and that's not close. It's a 4-pitch walk to Samad Taylor. So Taylor has reached base twice tonight, and Marcos Castagnon coming up. Gavin, who had his contract selected on April 15th, again, it was 4 earned runs in 12 and two-thirds of work. 8 walks to 10 strikeouts, and that is the next step for him. Pounding the zone more, which was the key coming into this 2026 season in order for him to be a big leaguer. Throws his fastball at 100 miles an hour at times as this one comes up and in at 98, and it's 1-0. Generates big ride on that heater from the arm slot he throws it at, but he has to show his command in order to stay up in the big leagues. 1-0. And it's a called strike. And now 1-1. So 5 consecutive balls to begin this outing. Comes back with a cutter at 92. Cutter, sinker, slider, 4-seam fastball, and a curveball for Gavin. 1-1. That's down and out. 2 balls and a strike. And again, this is the first time we've seen him since he was optioned by Texas. Last time he was on the mound for the Express, it was against El Paso back at Del Diamond on April 14th. 2-1. There goes Taylor, and it's fouled back to the screen. So it's 2 balls and 2 strikes. El Paso doing all their damage in that bottom of the third. A 5 spot thanks to a 3-run homer from Nick Solak, a solo homer from Will Wagner, and an RBI double from Carlos Rodriguez. We'll go to our This Date in Nolan Ryan history as we take a look back at May 23rd, 1975. 2-2 the count. Collier kicks and delivers. And he goes around. Castagnon strikes out. So Gavin, after the walk, comes back with a K. There's 99 on the hands of Castagnon. And now Nick Solak bats. So the 34-year-old Red Sox starter Luis Dion squared off against 28-year-old Angels right-hander Nolan Ryan on this date in 1975. It was a beautiful 87-degree night at Fenway Park. Collier kicks and deals. And that one's outside for ball one. As Cliff Keene of the Boston Globe wrote the next day, quote, "This was one of those built-up pitching duels between two of the finest in the American League, Teon and Nolan Ryan, with the blazing fastball from Anaheim." Collier the stretch. Now throws over to first. Taylor gets back to the bag. On this day, it was Teon tossing a complete game, though. Allowed 1 earned run on 8 hits with 2 walks and 7 strikeouts. Ryan could only make it through 6 innings. He allowed 5 runs. On 5 hits with 4 walks and 7 Ks. The 1-0 to Solak. He swings and rips it up the middle and into center. Taylor will stop at second. Got to the center fielder Celestino quickly. So first and second now. Nick Solak is aboard. And Jace Bowen will step in. Ryan surrendered three homers. A solo shot to Bernie Carbo in the first. Two-run homer to Carl Yastrzemski in the fifth. And then a solo homer from Dwight Evans in the sixth. Tommy Harper doubled home. The other run that Ryan allowed just before the Evans homer. And the three homers match the total Ryan had allowed in his nine previous starts. Gavin Collier meets with his catcher Cooper Johnson on the mound as they'll talk it over. One out, two on. Home half of the seventh, 5-3 game. El Paso the lead. We're going through this date in Nolan Ryan history. Red Sox Angels. And prior to this start, Nolan Ryan had not allowed a homer in a month. But then gives up three at Fenway. So Collier against Bowen, and both runners on the move. The throwback to second, and the tag by Castillo. Cooper Johnson guns down Nick Solak. Goes with the trail runner here. A double steal. Taylor takes third, but Johnson nabs a possible base stealer. Quick tag from Castillo. It's a nice job, that throw, running a bit up the first base side of second. So there's now two outs here in this seventh and a man on third and the pitch. And Bowen with a mighty cut. The 1-0's by him. And it's 1-1. Jace Bowen is 0-3 tonight. Facing Gavin Collier here in this bottom of the seventh, the pitch. And there's a heater at 99.9 for strike two. Blazing fastball. Speaking of Nolan Ryan, we got a guy who can really bring it right here. Gavin Collier trying to get Round Rock to the dugout and keep this at a two-run game. Big pitch, the 1-2. Swing and a miss. Bowen strikes out, and Collier gets through this seventh unscathed. So we're heading to the eighth. Round Rock trails El Paso. It's 5-3. 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
0: Gilberto Celestino to lead things off for Round Rock as we go to this top of the eighth, 5-3, El Paso in front. Kyle Hart returns to the mound. He came on, got the last down of the seventh. So the lefty against the righty in the first pitch. Swing and a miss. Celestino cuts right through it, and it's 0-1. We were going through this date in Nolan Ryan history. We'll wrap it up here. It was Nolan Ryan against the Red Sox on this date, what was 51 years ago, against Luis Tiant. Carl Yastrzemski homered off Ryan. Nolan got the loss in this game. 0-1. Down and in. It's a ball and a strike. Yastrzemski continued what was a great track record against Ryan. Was hitting 379 after this game was over, 11 for 29 in his career. Carbo, on the other hand, who homered, acknowledges brutal track record against Ryan before his homer in this game as a bouncer up the middle. Shortstop on top of the second base bag. McCoy gloves and lofts over to first. There's one away. Celestino retired. Diego Castillo coming up. Here's the quote from Carbo. Going into the game, I had faced Ryan 23 times in 6 years, and I had struck out 19 times. It might have felt that way, but we actually went back and looked. He was 0 for 13 with 4 walks and 8 strikeouts entering the game. Fred Lynn also homered for the Red Sox, though it came against California reliever Chuck Dobson. First pitch here to Diego Castillo, and it's a sweeper for strike one. Ryan dropped to 8-2 on the year. ERA was at 2.26. Tiant went to 5-5 with a 3.46 earned run average. That's your This Date in Nolan Ryan history. Hart's 0-1 pitch. Backs Castillo off the plate. It's inside. A ball and a strike. Kyle Hart, who's appeared in the big leagues over 3 seasons, in 2020 with the Red Sox, and then 25 and 26 with the Padres. 1-1. Foul back. It's 1-2. Was optioned 18 days ago here to AAA El Paso. In 12 appearances in the big leagues this season, carried a 5.40 ERA. He's got 36 major league outings to his name. 1-2 to Diego Castillo. Nobody on, one out in this eighth. The pitch. And he swings and cracks this over the third baseman and down the left field side. It'll roll all the way up against the wall. Castillo chugs around first. He's standing up on second with a double. Blistered at 104.8, a splitter that hung up. And so now Round Rock has the tying run coming to the box. First hit of the night for Diego Castillo. And then Cooper Johnson will hit. You could hear that baseball all the way back in Austin. Just got the barrel all over it. And so now Hart, who faces Cooper, he's 0 for 2 with a walk tonight. Scored a run in that fourth. Victor Duarte's going out, and he's going to talk to the lefty about what they're going to do here with Johnson. Quick conversation. Nobody up in that El Paso bullpen. Hart got the last out of the seventh, returns for this eighth. Former 19th round pick by the Red Sox in 2016. Cooper's got 2 homers on the year. Lefty looks back at second. And the first pitch. And it's swung on and rifled back up the middle into center. Castillo hits the bag at third, heading to the plate. The throw goes into second. Cooper Johnson makes this a 1-run game. It's an RBI single, and it's now 5-4 El Paso in this eighth inning. Round Rock chipping their way back into this ball game. It was 5-1 after 3. But a run in the fourth, a run in the sixth, a run now in this eighth. And here's the man of the hour, Nick Prado's a double shy of the cycle. So he hops in, left on left. Hart's first pitch. Prado takes, it's a called strike, 0-1. Nick could add his name to an exclusive club. Only 4 players have hit for the cycle in Express history. The 0-1. Swing and a miss. Big cut here. And Hart gets ahead. It's nothing in 2. 3 for 3. A single, a triple, a homer in that order. He's driven in 2 of the 4 tonight for the Express. 5-4 game, top of the eighth inning. Only one out. Cooper Johnson's on first. Prado awaits the 0-2. Hart looks at first. He'll kick and fire. Down and away. Missed with a curveball. And it's a ball and 2 strikes. That home run for Nick out to straightaway center in the sixth inning. Just got over the railing. Center fielder Bowen jumped up, couldn't come back with it. 1-2 pitch. Outside, and it's two balls and two strikes. And for Prado, 15 for his last 37 at the plate. That's over now his last 10 games. Johnson off first base. Hart kicks and delivers again. Waved at. Got him with a sweeper down and out. Prado strikes out. And so there's two down in this eighth. Just the fourth strikeout for El Paso pitching. And now Richie Martin bats. Richie is 0 for 2 with a walk. Left-hander looks over at first. And the first pitch. Fastball for strike one. Round Rock out hitting El Paso tonight 8-7, but they trail it on the scoreboard 5-4. Express 1-for-8 with men in scoring position. They have left five on the bags. Hart's 0-1. A late cut from Martin, and it's 0-2. Richie will ask for time here. 0-2, two outs, a man on first in this top of the eighth. Cooper Johnson just pulled the E-train to within one. And the 0-2, down and away. It's a ball and two strikes. It looks like it'll be a different arm in that bottom of the eighth inning. Gavin Collier just threw a scoreless seventh. Somebody's loosening out there. That's Mason Thompson. 1-2 the count. Here's Hart's pitch. There goes Johnson to throw over to first. Now a throw to second here. It's off the helmet of Cooper and into left field. He'll get up and run to third. And so Round Rock has a man 90 feet away. A chance to tie this game. Well, Cooper, I don't know what happened there when he got up to run to third. He was running on the infield grass. That throw from the first baseman to the second baseman might have skimmed his helmet and then went into left field. Wagner didn't have the angle on that throw to second base. So 1-2, two outs in this top of the eighth, looking for a big hit from Richie Martin. Can he battle and tie this game? The pitch. That's up and out. It's 2-2. That's a costly error. It is a stolen base for Johnson, but an error allows him to get to third. The kick of the pitch. Bounce foul, third base side. A run in thanks to a Cooper Johnson single in this eighth inning. Round Rock trailed it 5-1 at one point. When they've trailed after seven this year, 1-25. Trying to change that this evening. Pick up their second win when trailing after seven frames. 2-2 the count. Johnson off third. Here's the pitch. Top foul. Martin battling here. Got a splitter and stays alive. Well, they went with a sweeper on the pitch prior to that splitter. And Richie was right on it. It was a bit out in front on that 86-mile-an-hour splitter. And the 2-2. A swing and a blooper down the right field side, but it'll twist out of play. Went to a sinker that time at 94. Two outs, top of the eighth inning, tying run on third for the Express. And now Hart will step off the back of the mound here. Trevor Hover in the on-deck circle came into pinch hit back in that sixth inning. 2-2 the count. The pitch. Swing and a miss. Hart a strikeout. And El Paso hangs on to this lead as we go to the bottom of the eighth. Round Rock gets a run. Thanks to two hits, they'll leave a man on. It's 5-4 El Paso from Southwest University Park on this Saturday night.
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0: Home half of the eighth, 5-4 game, El Paso the lead. Mason Thompson on the mound, his 0-1 here to Will Wagner. Pulls the string with a slider, and it's nothing in two. Five runs, seven hits, and an error for El Paso. It's four runs, eight hits, and an error for Round Rock. Express have climbed back and pulled to within one as Wagner cuts and misses. It's a strikeout for Thompson to begin his outing. And so there's one away. And what a job tonight by this Round Rock bullpen. Bobby Allstrom inning in a third, a scoreless ball. Michelle Otani has two scoreless. Gavin Collier tossed a scoreless seventh inning, and so Thompson trying to add his name to the list of scoreless performances out of the Round Rock bullpen this evening. His first pitch to McCoy is inside for ball one. This is a familiar place for him. Thompson, who pitched for the Chihuahuas back in 2021, made 23 appearances when he was part of the Padres organization. 1-0 fires in a

0: Struck out 17. Opponents batting 286 against him. McCoy is hitless tonight, 0 for 2 with a walk. He's also scored a run. 2-2. Runs inside, 3 balls and 2 strikes. All 5 runs scoring in that third. Express with a run in the fourth, a run in the sixth, a run in the eighth to get this to a 1-run game as the payoff pitch. McCoy, broken bat, 1 hopper. Prado on the backhand, slides to get to it, throws to Thompson, covering. Oh, yeah, they got him. Nick Prado, a little bleeder down that first base side, into a slide of the backhand, throws to Thompson, covering. It's beautiful to watch him play first base. So 2 down, and Carlos Rodriguez coming up. Sliding on his knees there, getting was shaded to his right, sprinting over to his left, into a slide. And with Thompson coming over to cover, just beats him to the bag. First pitch swinging Rodriguez, slow roller to second. Castillo to first, that'll end this eighth. So a 1-2-3 frame for Mason Thompson out of the bullpen. And we're going to the ninth. Round Rock needs one to force a bottom of the ninth. 5-4 El Paso when we come back. 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

Here we go, top of the ninth, 5-4. El Paso has the lead. 5 runs, 7 hits, and an error for the Chihuahuas. 4 runs, 8 hits, and an error for the Express. And Alec Jacob will take over. Round Rock struggled with him earlier in the week, and so he's going to try and close this one out. Trevor Hover, Cam Colley, Jonah Bright, 9-1-2 to bat. Hover came in to pinch hit in that sixth and grounded out. So Jacob is 4-0 with a 3.66 ERA this year. First pitch to Hover is over the heart of the plate for strike one. Jacob threw against the Express on Tuesday in the series opener and tossed 2 scoreless frames. And was 6 up, 6 down with a strikeout. Is 0-1. Runs inside, and it's 1-1. Third time he's seen the Express this year. Was on the mound April 19th and only made it through 2/3 of an inning in that appearance. The pitch, that's down and in. And now it's 2-1. So Trevor Hover, who on the season is hitting .245. 2-1. Swings and chops this. First baseline, backing up on it, Wagner. He'll glove, flip to Jacob covering, and there's one away. It's a tough play for Will Wagner. Started backpedaling and gloved it with maybe a step on the shallow grass in right. And now Cam Colley coming up. Cam, 2-for-4 tonight. A single, a double. Hit a rocket at 1.

0: 103 in the fifth that was tracked down by Bowen at the warning track, and then a diving play by Samad Taylor, the right fielder, in the seventh. Could very easily be 4-for-4 in this game as the first pitch is up and out for ball one. Cam singled and scored a run in that first. 1-0. That's outside. Two balls and no strikes. These two teams are back tomorrow for the series finale. First pitch is at 6:05 local time, 7:05 for those of you back in Round Rock, Texas. 2-0 pitch. And that's outside, 3-0. So the soft-tossing Jacob, who comes from that funky arm slot, that changeup was at 72. Again, he wants weak contact. He does not want punch-outs, although he'll take them. 3-0. Outside, it's a four-pitch walk to Cam Colley. So the tying run is aboard. 5-4 game in the top of the ninth, and the speedy Colley will be on the hunt for a stolen bag. He's got 16 of them this year. And we'll see if they put him on the move. Jonah Bride hops into the box. E-Train looking for a comeback win tonight. They do not have many of them this season. First pitch. Misses outside, not close. That's ball one. When Round Rock has trailed after 8 innings, they are 1-23 this year. That one win coming at Del Diamond about a week and a half ago against Sacramento. Throw over to first, Colley gets back. Their largest comeback was a four-run response. They were trailing by 4 runs. Again, that was against Sacramento last week. 1-0. Outside, Duarte doesn't challenge. They've got one. It's 2-0. So that's 6 straight balls here from Alec Jacob. Two and zero, the count and the pitch. Outside again, it's 3-0. 7 straight outside the zone, and now Jacob has to come over, or else you're gonna have the tying run on second, the go-ahead run on first for the Express. And the 3-0, up and away. That's ball four. Duarte will challenge. And we'll find out whether or not this one was a strike. It is so close. It might have clipped the upper outer corner. We go to the board. It missed. So back-to-back walks. El Paso is now out of challenges. And it's first and second with one away. And Scott Mitchell, the pitching coach, will make a walk out to the mound. And try and settle down Jacob. You're just tuning in. It was 5-1 El Paso after 3. But the Express continue to chip away. A run in the 4th, the 6th, and the 8th. And now here we are in this top of the 9th with 2 on and 1 out. Aaron Zavala's the batter. Z is 0-for-4 tonight. He has struck out twice. So Zavala hops in. And the first pitch. And that's up and in for ball one. So that's now 9 straight balls here from Alec Jacob. Kick of the pitch. Inside again, make it 10 straight. He's thrown 14 pitches. And 11 of them have been outside of the strike zone, including the last 10. And now El Paso's bullpen quickly starts to move. 2-0. It's up and in. 3-0. He's not close. Three balls and no strikes. Can't imagine Zavala will be swinging here. 11 straight pitches outside of the strike zone for Alec Jacob. The pitch. Called strike, and it's 3-1. And a sarcastic round of applause from these fans. Can't be anything worse as a pitcher than that kind of cheering. Third base out of the mound to look at second. His pitch. It's inside, ball four, and they're loaded up. Round Rock has not had to swing the bat, and they've got the bases loaded in the top of the ninth. Tying run 90 feet away. Go-ahead run on second base. And Gilberto Celestino will be the batter. Well, here's the thing about Jacob. He's one pitch away from ending this game because of the fact he gets so many ground balls. He's hoping for one here. 5-4, El Paso hanging on by a thread to the lead. First pitch slider outside. That's ball one. 13 of the last 14 pitches have missed the strike zone. Jacob shakes off his catcher. That sweeper was at 68. 1-0. Not close. Fastball up and away. It's 2-0. There's the fans yelling at tonight's home plate umpire, Elliot Melton. I mean, there haven't really been many close calls here on all these misses. Jacob's just been erratic. A 2-0 pitch. Outside, it's 3-0. I don't think I've ever seen anything like this. Fifteen of the last 16 pitches have been nowhere near the strike zone. 3-0. Called strike. Celestino kind of backed off as if that one missed. But Jacob gets the top rail of the zone, inner edge. 3-1. This would be quite the comeback if he could find his way out of this top of the ninth. 3-1. It's a called strike on the outer edge. It's 3-2. Oh boy, it was that close. One out, bases loaded, 5-4 game, El Paso the lead. Round Rock a chance to tie it up. Celestino awaits the payoff pitch. Here it comes, and it's outside, ball four. We're tied. Four straight walks in the ninth inning to even up this score. Pete Zamora's coming out. That was a tough outing for Alec Jacob. Just could not find the strike zone. So we're tied at five in the top of the ninth. Go ahead, run on third base for the Express when we come back. Only one out right now. E-Train looking for a comeback win here in El Paso.
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0: They battled back, and they now have the go-ahead run 90 feet away. Bases are loaded. Diego Castillo will be the batter. Michael Flynn will enter here. So Alec Jacob retires the first batter he faces, and then four consecutive walks to bring home a run for the Express. So here's Flynn, second time he's thrown this week. And his first pitch, watch out. Inside, ball one. Flynn's outing on Wednesday was a tough one. One inning, three hits, five runs, three were earned. He walked one and struck out one. Just up from Double A San Antonio is 1-0. Breaking ball for a strike, and it's 1-1. So the infield up on the grass here, trying to keep this game tied. Diego Castillo, an opportunity to vault Round Rock in front. Bride on third. Zavala on second. Celestino on first. And the 1-1. That's outside. It's two balls and a strike. Wouldn't it be nice if Cooper Johnson and Castillo here both get on and Prado has a chance to hit? Nick Prado's a double shy of the cycle in this game. 2-1 the count. Flynn, a deep breath. His pitch. Swing and a miss. Castillo went after a cutter, and it's 2-2. So we will play a bottom of the ninth. See if Emiliano Teodo comes on. He's warming up in that Round Rock bullpen. 2-2 the count. Flynn's pitch. Foul back. Sweeper in on the hands. Castillo trying to protect there. That might have been ball three, though. Certainly was ball three. Two balls and two strikes. 1-0, top of the ninth, tied at five. The pitch. Runs inside, almost hits him. Nice job by Duarte, the catcher, to reach down and keep that from going to the backstop. And now it's 3-2. The set. Payoff pitch. Foul back. Protects here on a sweeper. Well, this game reminds me of that series opener in Durham, where Round Rock fell 7-6. Hopefully that's not the case tonight, but similar in the sense that the Express that night couldn't find the strike zone. Payoff pitch. Swung on and rolled past the shortstop into left. One run is in. Wheeling around third, Zavala. Diego Castillo drives in two. Round Rock has the lead in this top of the ninth. It's 7-5. A 3-2 sweeper, and he pulls the hands in, rockets it on the ground, past the diving shortstop. And so Round Rock has the lead for the first time since that top of the third. They have scored six unanswered. Celestino stops at second. Castillo's on first. Here's Cooper Johnson. First pitch, both runners on the move. The throw to third, the tag, and he's out. Victor Duarte catches Gilberto Celestino trying to swipe a bag here. And so now Castillo into second, and there's two away. Well, that hurts because we wanted to see Nick Prado bat, and Johnson's got to get aboard for that to happen now. So there's two outs. First pitch, or now the 1-0, I should say, and it's 1-1. Diego Castillo drives in two with a single. And Round Rock leading it 7-5 here in this top of the ninth as Cooper swings. This is a high fly to left, but Rodriguez in a few steps. He'll make the catch. So we're going to the bottom of the ninth. Round Rock needs three more outs to pick up a Saturday night win. They strike for three in the top of the ninth to take the lead. Don't go away. We've got a drama-filled ninth inning coming up.
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1: Here we go, bottom of the ninth, 7-5. Round Rock has the lead. Emiliano Teodo to take over, looking for the save after he picked up a win on Thursday night in this series. And he'll fire in 99.5 for strike one. So Teodo, who's looked great over the last 2.5 weeks, here's his pitch. And Nate Mondu takes low and away, and it's 1-1. Round Rock strikes for 3 in the top of the ninth to take the lead. Bases loaded, walk for Gilberto Celestino, 2 RBI, single for Diego Castillo, 1-1. And it's a called strike. Slider at 91, and it's 1-2. So Teodo, a 5.48 earned run average this year. But again, he's been great in 3 of his last 4 outings. He has not allowed a runner. 4 of his last 5. As Mondu swings, flares this to left, sprinting in the left fielder. Zavala lays out, and he caught it. So Aaron makes the catch. Looked like it might have popped out at the last moment. Mondu retired a huge first out in this bottom of the ninth. So that'll bring up the 9-hitter Victor Duarte. Would love to see a replay. It's kind of an awkward finish to that play for Aaron. Duarte is 0-for-3 with 3 strikeouts. Teodo kicks and delivers. A swing and a bouncer foul, first base side, and it's 0-1. 100.8 from Teodo. It was 103.1 on his final pitch of the night on Thursday, the hardest pitch thrown by a full season minor leaguer this year. As Duarte swings and fouls it off his foot, it's 0-2. There's 102 on the radar gun from Teodo. He's bringing it again. That outing on Thursday in a high leverage situation, it was an impressive performance from him. He picked up the win through the 9th and the 10th for the Express. El Paso looking for base runners. They trail it 7-5. Bottom of the 9th, 1 out. Teodo's pitch. It's high. A ball and 2 strikes. Emiliano, who features a sinker at 99 or higher, a slider at around 90 to 91, and a changeup around 89 to 91. 1-2. A swing and a pop-up on the infield. Who's got it? Third baseman Bright spreading in. Catcher Johnson. It's going to fall in between all of them. Oh, no. Nobody called for it. It lands about 10 feet from the home plate. And with 1 out, the tying run's coming up. Well, everybody was staring at each other. Cooper was looking at Jonah. Jonah looking at Cooper. Prado started flying in. He realized nobody was calling for it. And it lands on the infield grass. Should have been the second out. Here's Samad Taylor. First pitch. He'll take high, ball 1. Unbelievable. It was high into the sky, but that's a ball that should be caught. So Duarte is on. It's a single in the scorebook. 1-0. Swung on and rolled. Third baseman Bride on to second for 1. The relay. That's the ball game. 5-4-3. Bang! The Express win it 7-5. What a finish tonight in El Paso. Round Rock trailed it 5-1. 6 unanswered to win this game. So we'll take a break. We'll come back and recap it all on the other side. E-Train have taken 3 of 5 this week at Southwest University Park.
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1: 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The Express 7, the Chihuahuas 5. E-Train come all the way back and win it. And we welcome you into our post-game show. Riley Cobry with you. 7 runs, 9 hits, and an error for the Express. 5 runs, 8 hits, and an error for El Paso. The E-Train will improve to 19-31 on the year. El Paso will drop to 23-27. And for the Express, with this win, they will snap a 3-series losing streak. They guarantee at least a split this week going into tomorrow's series finale. They've taken 3 of 5 in this set. Winning pitcher tonight, that'll be Mason Thompson, a scoreless 8th inning. He picked up a strikeout. It was a 3-up, 3-down frame for him. The loss goes to Alec Jacob. He'll drop to 4-1 on the year, a 1/3 of an inning, no hits, 3 runs, all earned on 4 walks. It was a tough outing for Jacob. The save to Emiliano Teodo, his first of the season. Scoreless 9th inning. It didn't come without some traffic. And it wasn't his fault. We'll talk about it in a little bit. But Teodo comes right back. It's a double play ball that ends this game. Tonight's game took 2 hours and 58 minutes in front of 7,620 here in El Paso, Texas. So let's go through the scoring tonight. Round Rock struck first in that top of the first. Cam Colley, a leadoff single with 2 outs after he was moved up to second on the Jonah Bride ground out. Gilberto Celestino, a bouncer up the middle into center. Cam would come around to score. It was 1-0. In the bottom of the third, though, El Paso would get to Round Rock starter Austin Bergner. The Chihuahuas would bat around in that third frame. Leadoff single from Samad Taylor. Marcos Castagnona walk. Nick Solak, a 3-run homer. After Jace Bowen flew out to right for the first down of that third, it was Will Wagner with a solo shot, and it was a 4-1 El Paso lead. Mason McCoy was the next batter. He would reach on an E5. A grounder to the third baseman, Jonah Bride, just couldn't handle it. And so McCoy was aboard. Carlos Rodriguez came up next. A gap shot to score McCoy. And so it was a 5-1 lead for El Paso. Round Rock had a mountain to climb. Some would call it as high as the Hibidabos. And the Express would scale them. In the top of the fourth, Round Rock would get on the board to make it a 5-2 game. After a 2-out walk for Cooper Johnson, Nick Prado a triple. Big night for Nick. We'll get to some more scoring from him in this one, but that would make it a 5-2 ball game. Then in the sixth inning, it was Prado again. A solo shot to dead center. Nick tonight would finish 3-for-5 in this game. He was a double shy of this cycle. He drove in 2. He scored 1. A huge part of this Round Rock comeback. In the eighth inning, the Express would get the game to within 1. After a 1-out double from Diego Castillo, Cooper Johnson a single up the middle, and it was 5-4. We go to the ninth inning. Alec Jacob would take over. He would get a ground out to start it off facing Trevor Hover. Then a walk to Cam Colley, a walk to Jonah Bride, Aaron Zavala the next batter, and it was 4-pitch walks to both Colley and Bride before he handed out 3 straight balls to Zavala, so 11 consecutive balls from Jacob. He then came back, found the strike zone, but ultimately walked Zavala. That would load the bases. Gilberto Celestino, the next batter. Jacob would face him. They had an arm warming in the bullpen, but they let Jacob stay in there. He walked Celestino, and that would tie the game at five. Then Diego Castillo was the next batter. We'll make it our Ideal Signs play of the game. 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So Castillo in a 3-2 count. He got a sweeper from the new pitcher, Michael Flynn, pulled the hands in, ripped it past the shortstop, who was pulled up onto the grass. That drove in two. It was 7-5 Express. We go to the bottom of the ninth inning. Emiliano Teodo would take over, and Emiliano coming off one of his better outings of the year on Thursday, where he picked up the win, another high-leverage spot for him. Nate Mondu would line out to left to start the inning. A great play from Aaron Zavala. We can't forget about that as he laid out and made the catch. Victor Duarte was the next batter. He would collect a single, but it was because Round Rock's defense did not communicate. A high fly about 4 feet in front of the plate. Third baseman Bride started coming in. Cooper Johnson was looking at Bride. Bride was looking at him. It dropped in between both of them. Duarte was aboard. Samad Taylor was the tying run and heading to the plate. And Taylor would bounce one right to the third baseman Bride. He would go around the horn 5-4-3. And the Express would win it 7-5 tonight. So a thriller here for Round Rock. They have this season won one game when trailing after seven innings. It's now two games. They'll go to 2-25 when trailing after seven, and 2-23 when trailing after eight. So they show some fight. And I'll tell you what, look, first half championship, it's out of the equation. They're 11 games back. I haven't even looked at the out-of-town scoreboard tonight. But with 24 games remaining, it's probably not going to happen. But you get Blaine Cribb back starting next week. Nick Prado's swinging a hot bat. Look, the bullpen and the starters this year have done a nice job. The pitching has not been the problem. If this offense can find an identity like they have over these last five games, yeah, I think they've got a chance in the second half. And obviously, I've always got the glass half full. But for the Express, it's been fun to watch this week in El Paso. And tonight, very fun as they battle all the way back. So let's go take a look at the out-of-town scoreboard. Reno and OKC has gone final. The Aces back-to-back wins there in Oklahoma City. 2-1, the final pitcher's duel in that one, as it was 5 2/3 from Logan Allen. He allowed two earned runs. Mitch Bratt, the former Rangers farmhand, 5 scoreless. So he goes to 1-1, picks up the win, as again Reno beats Oklahoma City for the second consecutive night. Tacoma and Salt Lake, they're playing extras right now. Bottom of the 10th there from the ballpark at America First Square. The Bees playing much better baseball right now. And they're trying to eke out an extra inning win. So they scored twice in the bottom of the ninth to get that to extras, thanks to a Trey Mancini single that scored the second run to tie the game. And we'll see if the Bees can pull off the comeback there. Round Rock will see Salt Lake next week. Two other scores to pass along. Sacramento and Sugar Land in the bottom of the eighth, 5-0 Rivercats right now. And then Las Vegas and Albuquerque. It's a slugfest there at Las Vegas ballpark, 10-9, and they're only in the top of the fifth. Has two homers for Andrew Kisner already. Former Rangers catcher and Express catcher having a big night at the dish. So we'll see what the final is there from Las Vegas. But here in El Paso, Round Rock wins it, a final score of 7-5. They have taken 3 of 5 this week and can win the series tomorrow night in this ballpark. And the pitching matchup, it'll be Trey Schupak, his second start of the week. He'll try and bounce back after a tough outing in game number one of this series on Tuesday, where he only made it through 3 innings of work. Trey allowed 6 earned in that start. His earned run average at 5.16. He has a 1-3 record. It'll be J.P. Sears for his second start of the week. Sears also struggled on Tuesday in the series opener. The left-hander this season is 3-1 with a 6.20 earned run average. So that'll do it for tonight's broadcast. Thanks to my audio engineer, Johnny Cobbler. I'm Riley Cobry, saying so long here from Southwest University Park in El Paso, Texas. The Express, come back. Down 5-1, they win it 7-5. We'll see you right back here tomorrow. First pitch is at 6:05 local time, 7:05 central time for those of you back in the Round Rock Austin area. Our pregame begins at 6:50 central time. Thanks so much for tuning in. Round Rock wins it 7-5. 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
15: Wet weather is the big story for the start of the holiday weekend. Showers and thunderstorms stretch across much of the eastern half of the country, with the heaviest rain threat from eastern Texas into southern Louisiana, where flash flooding is possible. The mid-Atlantic and northeast stay cool and damp, with periods of rain and gusty onshore winds. Scattered storms are also possible across parts of the southeast and Tennessee Valley. The Midwest sees a mix of clouds, showers, and some breaks. Out west, it's a much better start to the weekend, with mostly dry weather from California into the Great Basin and southwest. The Pacific Northwest may see a few showers, but much of the west stays mild to warm. Rounds of persistent heavy rain are expected for most of the weekend on the East Coast, but the Fox Forecast Center does not expect these widespread storms to be severe. And that's a look at your national forecast. I'm Jim Forbes.
0: 1, 2, 3. AM 1300, The Zone. 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FS1 has what you need. 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

0: Yes. That's what it looks like. Pay attention for that because they do it on every single three-pointer. It's just like, why are we doing this in the Western Conference Finals?
1: Well, I'll tell you what. I will pay attention on Sunday night because that is when we will get game four, OKC versus San Antonio. OKC up 2-1. San Antonio, you know, kind of the point that we just made about the Cavs. You can't be losing back-to-back games at home if you want to win this series. So game four is Sunday night. OKC up 2-1. Fox Sports Radio, Air Torres, Jason Martin. We are broadcasting live from the Fox Sports Radio studios. We are taking you up until 2 a.m. Eastern time. And coming up, game four isn't the only thing on Sunday. Indianapolis 500 will also take place. We're going to talk a little bit about, people say that the Indy 500 is on their sports bucket list. What is on our sports bucket list? We'll discuss that next. Air Torres, Jason Martin, Fox Sports Radio.
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23: 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In season one, I'm going to introduce you to Joe Inga, a Bronx firefighter who reached out to me to help him reclaim his health that has been spiraling out of control for the last 12 years. In response to this 911 call from a firefighting brother, I have marshaled together some of the most spectacular doctors, athletes, inspirational leaders in the plant-based space.
24: I'm Paul DeGelder. I'm a host on Discovery Channel's Shark Week, Army and Navy veteran from Australia, and shark attack survivor.
25: I'm J.D. Roth. I'm a television producer and a plant strong man.
26: Chrissy Roth. I'm a holistic nutritionist. I'm a physical therapist, and I am plant strong as well.
27: I am Dr. Caldwell B. Esselstyn Jr. I work at the Cleveland Clinic Wellness Institute. 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
28: 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I'm the producer on the Game Changers film.
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0: 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Yes, we are live. 1:50 Eastern time from the Fox Sports Radio studios. Bernie Fratto will follow us. Cannot wait to hear what Bernie has to say about a busy week in sports. Bernie Fratto in 10 minutes from now. J-Mart, put a bow on the show. A couple more stories. You know, one, obviously, nothing short of tragic, but we should at least acknowledge. I know DeSager's brought it up throughout his updates this evening, but, you know, the Kyle Busch news is just unbelievable. 41 years old. You know, the reports today, died from severe pneumonia that progressed into sepsis. I don't have much to add. I just thought really quickly before we preview game four to at least acknowledge just a stunning passing of a NASCAR icon. Kyle Busch passed away at 41 earlier in the week.
1: I mean, icon is right. I mean, he's one of the greatest drivers in NASCAR history. 41. I mean, 41, that's not supposed to be the way that this goes. I thought one thing that, you know, we can all look forward to seeing down the road, you know, Kyle's 11-year-old son, Brexton, that will be the next guy that
0: really
1: has the number 8 for Richard Childress Racing, because they have taken the 8 and said it'll be his son that gets that next. And that's a really cool deal. But, I mean, Kyle Busch won 234 races.
0: Wow.
1: Over a 2-decade career. Like, we got to stop for a second and appreciate how good he actually was. And over the last couple of years, it's not that he had passed his prime. He was kind of catching up with some of the new regulations and things like that. But, I mean, he had just won a truck race 5 days before he died.
0: Mm-hmm. Mm-hmm.
1: 234 races across the three series of NASCAR that he drove in. Like, legitimately one of the greatest people to ever step behind the wheel of a vehicle in American sports history. Like, yeah, he was super polarizing too. Like, the way he raced, you'd even call him dirty, some of the things that he said, all that kind of stuff. He was an incredible character. And so important to NASCAR, and one of those cars that you remember. Like, a lot of the cars of today, you don't really think of that much. But that M&M's car, a lot of people remember the old M&M's car. They remember the jackets that people used to wear. And I remember in high school and college, guys were wearing Kyle Busch jackets with the M&M logo on it and things like that. Like, just he was huge, especially where I'm at here in Nashville. But I was born in Martinsville, Virginia, which is known for the Martinsville Speedway. Kyle Busch is, I just wanted to quickly just say, icon is 1,000% right. And what just an awful, awful tragedy.
0: Well, I'm glad that you had way more on that than I did, because I did want to acknowledge it. NASCAR, far from my area of expertise. I'm glad you were able to give some pretty good context on what he meant to the sport. J-Mart, we only got about a minute left. Game four, Western Conference Finals, OKC traveling. They've been in San Antonio. Your thoughts as we head into a pivotal game four Sunday night?
1: Spurs have to win it. As a Thunder fan, I definitely feel like this one's going to be a very hard game to win if you were Oklahoma City. I kind of think Wembanyama is going to have a big-time night. But, yeah, I've got the Spurs evening the series. This just doesn't feel like a series that's going to go 3-1.
0: Yeah, no, I totally agree. I'm going to take San Antonio back against the wall. You know, kept cutting the lead to you know, 5, 10, 15 point, but could never get over the hump on Friday night. I think they get the win on Sunday. We got to get out of here. Want to thank the crew, Kiris on the board, producer Brandon, Steve DeSager, for my partner Jason Martin. I am Aaron Torres. Make sure to download the podcast, available shortly after we get off air. Make sure to stay plugged in. Bernie Fratto next, Fox Sports Radio. We are Fox
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4: Olivia Rodrigo out with the second single from her upcoming album. The Cure is a nearly 5-minute ballad accompanied by a video featuring the pop star as a nurse trying to fix broken hearts. Rodrigo's new album, You Seem Pretty Sad for a Girl So in Love, drops June 12th. Also out with new music is Charlie XCX, who has released the second single from her untitled new album. SS26 predicts the end of the world during a fashion show. Other releases streaming now are new tracks from Bleachers, Blonde Shell, and Grammy winner Lola Young. Put on my birthday dress, it's not for a whole damn year. The Mandalorian and Grogu looking to get off to a big start at the box office. The first Star Wars film to hit the big screen since 2019's The Rise of Skywalker is projected to make around $80 million domestically in its first weekend in theaters. The movie expected to make another $80 million overseas, pushing its projected 4-day holiday weekend total to $160 million. Jessie J is cancer-free. The English singer underwent breast cancer surgery last year. Now in an Instagram post from the hospital, she says her test results came back with the good news. That's entertainment. I'm Jennifer Bolsoni.
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18: Good
0: games in a row, New York leads the NBA's East Finals 3-0 after Saturday night's win at Cleveland, 121-108. Jalen Brunson, 30 points. The Knicks' last loss occurred a full month ago at Atlanta. In the WNBA, L.A. got 38 points from Kelsey Plum in a win at Las Vegas, 101-95. To the NHL playoffs, Carolina in overtime picked up a home win against Montreal, 3-2, tying up the East Final at a game apiece. Siwoo Kim leads by 2 strokes at the Byron Nelson. Scottie Scheffler is tied for second. The Indy 500 is Sunday on Fox TV. NASCAR's qualifying in Charlotte was rained out. To baseball, Tampa Bay at the Yankees rained out. Detroit at Baltimore rained out. Cincinnati split a doubleheader with the Cardinals. The Padres had just 2 hits but shut out the A's 2-0. Dodgers 11-3 winners at Milwaukee. I'm Steve DeSager.
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22: Just before midnight on Saturday, February 19th, 2005, Danielle Imbo and her friend Richard Patron left a crowded Philadelphia bar. 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
22: Those same questions frustrated law enforcement. The FBI called it murder for hire.
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0: Both of them weren't the target. One of them was the target. The other one was wrong place, wrong time.
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22: 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In this series, I dig into my own investigation to find answers for the families and get justice for Richard and Danielle.
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7: The New York Knicks are up 3-0 in the NBA's East Finals after winning at Cleveland Saturday night, 121-108. Jalen Brunson with 30 points. The Knicks have won 10 straight. Their last loss was a month ago. In the WNBA, the LA Sparks got 38 points from Kelsey Plum in a win at Las Vegas, 101-95. To the NHL, Carolina tied up the East Final at a game apiece with an overtime win against Montreal, 3-2. Siwoo Kim leads by two strokes at the Byron Nelson. To baseball, Houston sent the Cubs to a seventh straight loss, 3-0. Philadelphia ended Cleveland's seven-game winning streak, 3-0. Washington held the Braves to one hit in a 2-0 victory on the road. The Dodgers were down 3-0 in the first, but won 11-3 at Milwaukee. L.A. still a half game ahead of the Padres, who won 2-0 over the A's, despite just two hits. Late-night wins for the Angels in Arizona. I'm Steve DeSager.
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0: the middle. The lunch thing, McCarthy, you know where we're going with that. 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Would you give Trevor Bauer a second chance? He wants one. An anonymous eBay user paid $9 million to have lunch with Steph Curry. And Rodgers and McCarthy, they're reunited in Pittsburgh. What's the ceiling there? I'm Bernie Fratto. We're coming to you live from the Las Vegas Fox Sports Radio studios. Don't go away. 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
0: All right, we're back in the Bernie Fratto Show. We are in the midst of another great midnight hour. Let's go back out to the phone lines. Bryce in Texas joins us. Welcome back in, Bryce. How you doing?
27: I'm doing well. How are you?
0: Doing well. Thank you.
27: So I'll start with the person who I have lunch with. I like people who tell stories. Like, I like sitting by my grandfather while he tells stories. And I think one of the coolest people to have lunch with would be like Vin Scully or Terry Harry, somebody like that.
0: Yeah.
27: That has like a lot of baseball history. I think that'd be a great lunch.
0: Yeah, fortunately, I've met both of them, and I got stories about both, but I love your idea about stories. That's a great way to put it.
27: For Trevor, I would take him in a heartbeat. There's been people who have been accused of work. I mean, look at Michael Vick in the NFL. If the guy can still play, and I'm a Royals fan, like, yes, give me 20 starts from that dude.
0: I appreciate your candor, Bryson. Think about it, bud. Look, he is. We know what happened. It's the country of second chances. He said, "I'll go back to single A for zero money. If you don't think I can pitch, I'll work my way back up." I don't know. That's what precipitates this discussion. Continue on.
27: Well, yeah, and so if he's actually willing to stick to that and come in and play, and I know you keep mentioning that he was a hard teammate, but so is Zach Greinke, and everybody wanted that dude. And so
0: he's not the only clubhouse lawyer. Yes, that's an excellent point. Continue.
27: Yeah. And then as far as the Aaron Rodgers and Mike McCarthy thing, I think it's great for about 1 week, and then it's over. And as far as making it to the playoffs. I keep hearing people say that the AFC North is a weak division, but they forget that Lamar Jackson and Burrow has been hurt the last season. And Baltimore was making a huge comeback last year behind Lamar Jackson. I think that division is going to eat them alive. I think this is the first year that the Steelers go below 500 in how many years? 20 years?
0: Well, the irony is Tomlin's gone. So, it would, you know, it wouldn't that be something if they were under 500? Tomlin was never under 500.
27: Yeah, I could see a 7-10 or an 8-9 season easy.
0: And Joe Burrow has already said this is the best roster he's had. Maybe since the Super Bowl year. All right, good stuff, Bryce. All excellent points. Thank you so much. Chance in Alabama joins us. Hi, Chance.
4: Howdy. How you doing this late morning? Early morning, I don't know.
0: Memorial Day weekend. We are the land of the free because of the brave. Continue on.
4: I have no opinion on Trevor Bauer. I'm not a baseball guy. So I won't go there. Paying someone to have lunch with, does it have to be a sports figure?
0: No, it could be anybody.
4: Then it would be my father who passed away when I was real young.
0: Oh, there you go. Yeah. Isn't that something? Cosign. My father passed away a couple of years ago. I hear you, man.
4: That would be, I don't know what I'd pay, but almost anything I could give up, I would give up. But the Rodgers and McCarthy situation, the best case scenario for them is always the best case scenario for the Pittsburgh Steelers. Mediocrity at its best. They are the true definition of mediocrity. They either sneak into the playoffs or they're like one game out every single year. I think they're going to take a step back. I don't think they'll get in this year. I think they lucked out last year with injuries, Burrow injuries, and other things. I do not see them working well together. Rodgers, he's okay. He's not the old Rodgers. I think the Steelers are stupid for bringing Rodgers back. They know what they're going to get out of him. To play the guy, I can't remember his name. He's like a third round draft pick.
0: Mason Rudolph. Oh, you're not talking about Drew Aller.
4: Well, I don't care who they play. Just don't play him.
0: Fair. No, that's fair. Okay, so the bottom line is you think this is going to crash and burn, basically, right?
4: I think it's going to crash and burn. I mean, best case scenario, they lose every game. But I don't think he's that bad. I think they'll win, you know, 5, 6, 7 games, and they'll be picking in the middle of the draft, which is stupid. You want to be at the bottom. Or you play one of the young guys, and he's great. It's a win-win either way. You draft 1, 2, 3, get a great quarterback, or someone you played other than Rodgers that you're not a positive of could be good. It's a win-win either way, in my opinion, with that.
0: All right, Chance. Thanks a lot. Appreciate your thoughts, and obviously you are sincere about those. You can hear it. Solomon in Los Angeles, welcome back into the Bernie Frato Show.
7: Hey, Bernie, how's it going, man?
0: Good, buddy. How are you?
7: I'm good. Thank you, sir. Let's see. Trevor Bauer, as a Dodger fan, mixed feelings. I'll tell you why. See, when there's no criminal charges brought against a player, I'm kind of going, you know, that's the old he said, she said. When the criminal charges are brought and they stick, that's another story. That said, though, why I have mixed feelings is the guy doesn't have a good track record, and it's like, I'm going to take another chance on you again to do something stupid, even if it's not illegal. You're going to bring my team problems. I'm not sure if I want to take that gamble. You know,
0: you're going to pay a soul tax. So you just said it, and then the evidence is there. So again, we're either a country of second chances or not. However, that doesn't mean if you were to come back, it would be this panacea. All right, how do you feel about paying $9 million for lunch for Steph Curry? Would you pay to have lunch with anybody? Well,
7: first of all, I wish I had that kind of change. My God, that's just galling, you know. You know who I want to have lunch with? And I don't care. It doesn't matter the party. I want to have lunch with whoever was president at that time. And why? Hey, I may say something that changed his mind about something. I may affect him in some way, shape, or form.
0: Interesting. You know? It's not that you're starstruck. It's that you want to have a chance for your voice to be heard.
7: Thank you.
0: And all right. Love it. Then Rodgers and McCarthy, what's their ceiling?
7: You know, wow. You know, it's going to depend on who's. Are they both? If they're both adults in the room, I think they could get farther. I mean, at least 500, right? But that's they both have to be adults in the room. Okay, You can't have any games going on acting like little children. You know what I'm saying?
0: There's always that opportunity since it ended on a sour note last time. All right, excellent stuff, Solomon. Don't be a stranger, pal. Holler and James, welcome into the Bernie Fratto Show.
8: How you doing, Bernie? How's it been?
0: Good. Hollering? I call you Hollering, okay? Go ahead. You got the floor.
8: I'll start out and I'll wake up the whole group home. I'll wake up the whole residents. Let's get crazy. Let's get wild. Not Minnesota wild, though. They fell short. Hey, man, I got something for you. You know this browser and this other quarterback they got, Rodgers? I don't know if they should bring him back. I really don't know. I'm not a big fan of Rodgers. I'm not a big fan of
0: Well, he's already back, Colin James. So I hear you. I take that as screw it.
8: I'm a Minnesota Vikings fan. And Kyler Murray, what if he shines, man?
0: We'll see. I'm not so sure.
8: He surprises everybody. He comes out like a stud, takes JJ McCarthy's position.
0: Woo. All right. And, well, you going to take Trevor Bauer back or not?
8: Well, I wouldn't. I'd rather have Max.
0: All right. How about who'd you pay to have lunch with?
8: Even of all the superstars?
0: Yeah, anybody. It could be anybody. Somebody we never. I don't care. One gentleman
8: says to me. At church, at St. Louis Catholic Church in downtown Minneapolis, at 8 South Street, 2nd Avenue. And honest to God, I met him on my mom's grave in love. And I also met Michael Jordan in a fundraising camp of summer camp 1 year.
0: All right, Holler and James. You take care out there, man. Enjoy the rest of your evening. Up next, the legend, Manuel in Gardena. And Manuel, I should say, on this Memorial Day weekend.
9: I just want to celebrate.
0: I was about to give you your props, big fella.
9: On this
0: Memorial Day weekend, I have to give you your props. Thank you for your service to our country. Hey. All right, you got the floor, Manuel. Entertain America.
9: On that note, let's definitely thank all of our brothers and sisters who have represented for this great nation of ours to be able to have a midnight hour and express ourselves on this Saturday night. A Trevor Bauer, I don't want him. But you know what? I've come to the point where he paid his penance. I think he does deserve to get back in now. And like you said, teams like the Angels, I think there's quite a few teams that could use a guy like that.
0: Oh, my God, yes. At least half the league. Look at the Detroit Tigers. The Scooble goes down, and they're a mess. They're 6-14 the last 20 games. Continue on.
9: Yeah, it's crazy. I mean, you know, pitching is king in MLB, and he's definitely a top line guy. You know, probably 2 or 3 now. But like I said, I wouldn't take him on the Dodgers, but I think he's done his time. As far as Aaron Rodgers, or Rodgers, as I like to call him, I'm thinking with the emergence of Burrow, I think the Bengals got that division tied up. I see Baltimore falling flat on their face, and I see Pittsburgh middling 7, 8, 9 wins, something like that, maybe sneaking into a wild card.
0: 9-8 may get you in the playoffs again. Yeah.
9: You know what I mean?
0: Yeah. Well, it could happen.
9: Okay, and then
0: would you pay lunch to have?
9: Man, it better be like some Caligula style lunch or something, man. $9 million, or I better be walking out of there a franchise owner. But most of the guys that I would pay that kind of coin for would be like Chick Hearn or Tommy Lasorda, Sparky Anderson. But you know, they're all gone, so I would have to go with the big TP, Phil Jackson. I would love to hear his story,
0: the Zen Master,
9: from the days of the 69 Knicks to, you know, all, 10 champ or 11 championships, right? Man, I mean, the guy's amazing. So that's the only guy I would pay that kind of coin for.
0: All right, man. Well, appreciate you as always, man. Mike in Las Vegas. Welcome in. Mike, how are you?
12: Yes, good morning. Interesting conversation tonight, and I'll try to fill in as best I can.
0: Okay.
12: And as far as the pitcher, well, what's his name again?
0: Trevor Bauer.
12: You know, in all fairness, I have daughters and I have really nieces. And with all the sexual exploitation going on in this country with the Epstein files and all that, I would say, no, I don't want this guy to get another chance.
0: Fair enough. Say no more. That's good enough for me. I have a daughter, too. It's a dicey thing. That's what we do in the Midnight Hour. There are pros and cons. Would you pay anybody big bucks to have lunch with to satisfy a curiosity the way this gentleman did with Steph Curry?
12: I would go to one of the most interesting persons in the last decade or so. I would love to have lunch with former President Barack Obama.
0: Okay.
12: He had class and dignity.
0: Okay. And then how about Rodgers and McCarthy, the reunion in Pittsburgh?
12: I think the Pittsburgh Steelers will have an average season. I think their record will be something like 7-10. There's just too many quality teams in the AFC. And I'm glad that Rodgers is going to retire and it's time for some new blood. But I think they'll go 7-10. They might get lucky and get a wild card, but I think it's going to be an average team because Pittsburgh.
0: You might be right because the combination, it's got a real chance to flop. It just does, and I gave the reasons for it when I set up the topic. All right, Mike, enjoy the rest of your weekend. 877-99 on Fox, 877-996-6369. Let's hear from you. Get a few more in as it's been a raucous and an interesting, thought-provoking Midnight Hour as it is every week. I'm Bernie Frado. We're coming to you live from the Las Vegas Fox Sports Radio studios. 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
7: Imagine you're struggling with back pain for months. 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
9: Nothing but good reports and a list of accolades that were two pages long.
10: When you talk to him, he's engaging, he seems very intelligent, he's witty, he's charming.
11: He'd always talk about, I'm going to be a doctor.
10: But he has this dark side that he likes to keep separate and hidden from everybody else.
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11: Christopher Daniel Dunch.
7: And wish they hadn't.
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5: 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You're the hardest working kid I've ever had working for me. I said, well, what changed your life? He said, I went to a seminar. I said, what's a seminar? And I sat in this man's seminar, and I'd already been hungry for solutions. With this man, Jim Rohn, I convinced him to let me come to work with him. 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And I became the top guy in his company, and I started doing all these events. And then it grew.
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0: hour back at the Bernie Fratto Show, Fox Sports Radio. We are 11 minutes away from the midnight hour, followed by What My Name. I got to give credit where credit's due. Shams Charania reported this week on the Rich Eisen Show that the Lakers are actually pursuing Giannis Antetokounmpo. And I understand that Giannis is disgruntled, and the Lakers, I guess, are, his words, not mine, are going to empty the vault, basically, for whatever left they have for Giannis, which, and give Chirani a credit, he said the Lakers can offer the number 25 pick in this year's NBA draft, as well as two unprotected future first-round picks in 2031 and 2033. The Lakers would also, this is according to Shams, reportedly offer an additional pick swaps, and as well as, again, the cap flexibility to absorb Giannis's contract. He signed for $58 million next season and holds a $62 million player option for 27-28, okay? Two reasons it doesn't appear this is going to happen. The assumption is that any potential trade the Bucks would get for Giannis, they would probably be able to do much better than what the Lakers can offer here. The other thing, too, is the Lakers, who believe they are poised to compete for many years to come, they're going to have Luka Doncic and Austin Reeves, who are both 27 years old. Those unprotected first-rounders might not exactly be anywhere close to what would be a coveted lottery pick. One of the other things working against the Lakers is that, you know, Giannis, who does have some leverage where he ends up, since he can test free agency as soon as ever, you know, as soon as after next season, 26-27. And I think based on comments that Giannis has leaked out about a month ago, the Miami Heat may have their eyebrows raised because Giannis might, you know, be more interested to go there. He went on some podcast called Gogi's Garage. I'm not familiar with it. And was asked specifically whether he preferred Miami or Los Angeles as a vacation destination. And not only did Giannis not hesitate, he threw some shade at Los Angeles. What he said was, Miami is what I like. L.A. is superficial. I don't like L.A. Oh, boy. That's a rough one. Now, honestly, if I'm the Lakers, I don't think this is that big a deal. If you put Giannis and Luka and Austin on the floor, they all got to have the ball. The Lakers need wing defenders and rim protectors. And with all due respect to Giannis, who has won a championship, he's 1-10 in his last playoff game, last 10 playoff games. And I got to tell you, 2-3 years ago, I would have thought it'd been heresy to think you'd trade a guy like Giannis, the Greek freak. Okay? But the Lakers are making this push, from what I understand. I can't take credit for this reportage. It's coming from Shams. And I think they're looking into acquiring him. But as it stands right now, the Heat are viewed as a more stronger possibility and a team likely to pursue Giannis, assuming the Bucks accept the fact that they have to trade him. And we talked about this last year with Mark a lot, assuming that Giannis would be gone. He's gone. He's gone. I had some guy, Buck Cheddar, tweet at me because you guys don't know what you're talking about. Giannis ain't going anywhere. He didn't. He didn't go anywhere last year. And it was always looming. There was always this Damocles hanging over his head. And it appears at this point now, based on reportage, that it's not when, but if, it's when, not if Antetokounmpo, try that again in English, Antetokounmpo would be traded at this point. I guess his relationship with the Bucks appears strained beyond repair. So this would be fun to watch in terms of the NBA off the court news, which will pick up steam here coming up. All right, you know what you love, you can't live without it. Up next, brand new Fool of What My Name. Keep it locked. The Bernie Fratto Show on Fox Sports Radio.
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8: It's August 2023, a county government meeting in Pennsylvania's Lehigh Valley. A young woman, early 20s, steps up to the mic to speak.
9: My two-month-old son was happily drinking milk from his bottle when he quickly started choking, turned blue, and went limp. My boyfriend transported our son to the changing table as I grabbed an anti-choking device and my boyfriend began assembling it. Two pumps of the device and my son was conscious, gasping for air and coughing up milk.
8: They all went to the ER to make sure the baby was okay.
9: But upon arriving at Lehigh Valley Hospital, the diagnosis quickly became something so different.
8: One of the doctors had a theory.
9: She stated to my father and mother-in-law that we are young, first-time parents who got frustrated with our baby and violently shook him to make him stop crying. And a confession would only make things easier for us.
8: The parents were told to leave the hospital without their son. And he wouldn't come home for 7 whole months.
9: I'm a postpartum mom dealing with the grief and the trauma of my son being ripped from my arms. And I'm a mom who lost everything in less than 24 hours due to one doctor's misdiagnosis. Enough is enough.
8: And then the next person speaks. And the next one. The stories they tell form a pattern of parents walking into a Lehigh Valley hospital to get help for a child, only to leave without them. And the same doctor's name kept coming up again and again. A pediatrician.
10: I ask you, what kind of doctor does this?
8: 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From Serial Productions and the New York Times, I'm Diane Neary. And this is The Preventionist, a story about a doctor and the rise of a powerful field of pediatric medicine.
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13: I want to do something that really lights me up. 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
13: Day one, literally 8 a.m., I have an email that says, "Good morning, let's create the largest networking community on the planet."
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17: The New York Knicks are up 3-0 in the NBA's East Finals after winning at Cleveland Saturday night, 121-108. Jalen Brunson with 30 points. The Knicks have won 10 straight. Their last loss was a month ago. In the WNBA, the LA Sparks got 38 points from Kelsey Plum in a win at Las Vegas, 101-95. To the NHL, Carolina tied up the East Final at a game apiece with an overtime win against Montreal, 3-2. Siwoo Kim leads by 2 strokes at the Byron Nelson. To baseball, Houston sent the Cubs to a 7th straight loss, 3-0. Philadelphia ended Cleveland's 7-game winning streak, 3-0. Washington held the Braves to 1 hit in a 2-0 victory on the road. The Dodgers were down 3-0 in the first, but won 11-3 at Milwaukee. LA still a 0.5 game ahead of the Padres, who won 2-0 over the A's, despite just 2 hits. Late night wins for the Angels in Arizona. I'm Steve DeSager.
22: It's main event time.
0: Ladies and gentlemen, it's time for a fast-paced, energetic show that offers comprehensive analysis and original opinions.
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24: 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Let's go.
0: This is the Bernie Fratto Show.

0: That's a clue. This guy has been retired for a very long time, for obvious reasons. I made the first three-pointer in NBA playoff history. I sank the first three-pointer in NBA playoff history. Mark Ramsey wasn't my name, and I was a famous player for the Philadelphia 76ers.
1: Oh, with the 76ers, I'm going to go with Moses Malone.
0: My nickname was Doctor.
1: Oh, Dr. J. Okay.
0: Dr. J. The judges will allow it.
1: Julius Irving.
0: You knew it. Just have a little fun there, right? Making you sweat a little bit. No, exactly who we were looking for.
2: Dr. J is my mom's favorite player.
0: You talk about an elegant guy. I saw him courtside in 1983. Sixers eliminated the Lakers in four. Oh, man. You talk about the grace that guy played basketball with. He was way ahead of his time. And a very interesting interview, too. Still is. All right. Next up. I'm the winningest active head coach in the National Football League. Brandon Deutsch, what my name?
2: Wow.
0: You're going to get it. If I give any kind of clue, it's going to give it away. I'm the winningest active coach in the National Football League.
2: I believe because he has the most Super Bowls of these active coaches. I don't know this one, but it has to be Andy Reid, no?
0: It absolutely is Andy Reid. All those years he was with Philadelphia and now Kansas City. You know, it's amazing. You look at coaches who turn over, think of who the longest tenured coaches are now. They're not there. Think about it.
2: Believe it or not, John Harbaugh has it, I believe, second most wins. He only has one Super Bowl.
0: Yeah, Harbaugh's been around a long time, but not quite as long as Andy Reid.
2: No.
0: Yeah, because Andy Reid,
2: too.
0: Yeah. Okay, last one. Since I was just in Japan, we'll end on this one. Should be an easy one for you guys. I am the only Japanese-born Major League Baseball player in the Hall of Fame. Mark Ramsey, what my name?
1: I think I'm saying it wrong. It's not Suzuki, so that's not it.
0: It is Suzuki. Ichiro Suzuki. Yep. If you add up all his hits in Japan and in Major League Baseball, he's got even more than Pete Rose. And you talk about a guy that was a freak as a ball player.
1: I wanted to say Godzilla from the Yankees, but that's a joke.
0: Well, they did have a player nicknamed Godzilla. Remember, it wasn't Hideki Matsui?
1: Yes.
0: Wasn't his nickname God? I met him once. He's a real nice guy. Yep. By the way, that will conclude another rousing edition of What My Name. Thanks to all the participants. If you miss any of tonight's show, you'll want to catch the podcast. Just search Fox Sports Radio wherever you get your podcasts. Right after we get off the show, tonight's podcast will be posted. 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Coming up, Jordan versus LeBron. Are you sick of hearing it? All I heard all year was, you know, LeBron's 41. Look what he's doing. I'm going to give you Jordan's last year at age 40 and his numbers compared to LeBron's just for informational purposes, and you can make up your own mind. I'm Bernie Fratto, coming to you live from the Las Vegas Fox Sports Radio studios. Keep it locked. 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
37: All right, we're back on the Bernie Fratto Show, Fox Sports Radio. Since there are only 18 days until the World Cup, unreal. Think of it as 104 Super Bowls in 48 days. I'm not joking. Before we get to that, though, Jordan versus LeBron. So much was made of LeBron. He's 41. Look, LeBron's legacy is secure. He's just not secure about his own legacy. He's won three championships with, you know, he's won championships with three different teams. I mean, come on. But I'd still take Jordan any day, all day, twice on Sunday. If I had a game and my life depended on it, I needed to win, it's going to be Jordan. So somebody put this out recently, comparing Jordan's final season at age 40 and LeBron's season at 41. It might surprise you. Jordan scored 1,640 points at his 40th, when he turned 40 and he played his final season at 40. LeBron scored 1,256 this year. Jordan had 71 offensive rebounds that season. LeBron had 43 offensive rebounds this season. Jordan had 426 defensive rebounds that season. LeBron, 321. Jordan had 123 steals. LeBron, 72. 39 blocks, 35 for LeBron. And Jordan turned it over less, too. Now, the only difference was LeBron had more assists. The stats don't lie. So, look, I was there for Kareem when he won back-to-back championships at 40 and 41. They tried to three-peat at 42. Byron Scott was hurt, and they lost to the Pistons, a very hungry team who I really sort of compare this Knick team to, that bad boy Pistons team. So not to disavow, LeBron's accomplishments are pretty good at 41, but it's been done before. And I could go through the litany, and I went through the litany of multiple players who were around at that age a while back, and the LeBron backers just don't want to hear it, but that's okay. All right. We are 18 days away from World Cup soccer, and as someone who actually covered World Cup soccer in 1994 at the Pontiac Silverdome in Michigan, the first game I covered was USA and Switzerland, and it's really like no sporting event you've ever seen. And we started this feature with Chris in 2022, heading into World Cup that was in 2023. Remember, it started the day after Thanksgiving when USA played England, but there's always news, okay? You watch all the people covering World Cup now. Well, we've been on this. We're ahead of the curve. It's time for Chris Perfett's World of Soccer.
33: The greatest goals.
38: I'll just say the most insane goal I have ever seen.
33: The thrilling finishes.
38: Goal!
33: The international drama.
39: El Chicharito, Chicharito, Chicharito. Ahí.
33: It's all here in this report from the world of soccer.
40: This has been an incredible week in the world of soccer, and I honestly don't know where to begin. I'm going to try to go in a little bit of chronological order, and hopefully we'll have time for everything we need to hit on. Now, obviously, we've had champions crowned across Europe in domestic leagues. There's been a Spygate that happened that kicked Southampton out of the English Football League Championship final. Yes, Spygate is back, was over there. But, I mean, what happened was Arsenal became champions for the first time in 22 years. The club is finally back, and we've kind of watched with bated breath over all these years because Arsenal kept getting close. They were almost there last year and then just fell on their heads. And it is a big moment for Arsenal. Bukayo Saka was elated. He is a fantastic star. We're going to see a lot of him come the World Cup for England. But it's a fantastic win for Arsenal. The only thing is that this kind of comes, it's not even from their own action. It came from Manchester City drawing even with Bournemouth middle of the week, but it sent reverberations down and Arsenal is partying. Now, in the aftermath of that Manchester City match, we also learned that City longtime manager Pep Guardiola is going to be retiring after Sunday. Manchester City's match against Aston Villa is going to be last time Guardiola is going to be there. And, like, look, I've got to get back to Arsenal in a second, but Guardiola is a legend and basically helped take City from being a nothing burger to the City it is today. 20 titles in his 10-season run there. Six of those were Premier League titles, and he brought City its only UEFA Champions League title in history. He didn't really specify why he's stepping down, where he's going, or anything like that. It is quite sudden. I could theorize on a few things. City, of course, is still being investigated and scrutinized for how it has handled and skirted a lot of financial rules over these years. I don't know if he knows something we don't, or if he's just looking for the next stop, or quite honestly, you know, sometimes clubs just like to change managers sometimes. And maybe he smells that with a few titles out of the way, could be trouble. Now, I mean, I say that, and yet City won both the FA Cup and the League Cup this year. Now, I did say we'd get back to Arsenal, and indeed, coming up next week, by the time we talk on the next World Cup, we will see the UEFA Champions League final, Saturday, May 30th, 12 p.m. Eastern Time, noon, Paris Saint-Germain and Arsenal. Arsenal, of course, I don't need to tell you about this, but they're going for a double. They've won the Premier League, and now they could win the Champions League on top of it. That would be a hell of a return to form for Arsenal. They have never won the UEFA Champions League. It would be their first title, and it would be a note for the ages. But so, too, would it be for Paris Saint-Germain, who's looking to become the first club to go back-to-back on titles since Real Madrid. And we have to remember, Paris Saint-Germain just won their first, that was their first Champions League title. They had been trying for so long, and they finally let go of their great core they had of Mbappe and Messi and Neymar, and suddenly this new younger group won them their first title, and they're back to defend it. It's going to be awesome, and it's going to be just absolute scenes. I can't wait. Now, we've got to turn our attention to the World Cup. There's been a lot going on. The Democratic Republic of Congo might have trouble getting into the country due to the Ebola outbreak. U.S. officials telling them to isolate for 21 days, but they're going to keep pushing on as normal. The big thing, though, is thanks to investigation by The Guardian, we've actually gotten a leak and a look at, and it's been verified, the roster for Team USA. And there are some very interesting inclusions and some exclusions. First off, I didn't know if he would actually make the full roster. He hasn't really played 90 minutes anywhere in clubs for a while, but Gio Reyna will be on the roster for Team USA. This is great because he's a fantastic young player. We've talked at length in the past about the baggage he kind of brings with him, about what happened with him and his father, and obviously Berhalter, the former manager for the United States, but he's someone that you really can't leave off the roster. Alejandro Zendejas is a very notable inclusion. He plays for Club America as a forward. He's 28 years old, and quite honestly, I really like this inclusion. However, there are a couple guys who did not make the roster that I'm really scratching my head on. First, the biggest surprise surprise is probably leaving home midfielder Tanner Tessman. I know there were reports at Lyon that he was shut down because he was recovering from muscle injury, but by all reports, he was supposed to be ready for the World Cup. So I have no clue if it's a matter of injury that is going to leave the 24-year-old midfielder off, but that's talent that the U.S. is going to miss. They're also going to really miss the talent of another midfielder, Diego Luna. I've seen some speculation that it's Zendejas, that his inclusion kind of kicked Luna off the roster, but I think when it comes to midfield depth, I would like someone as young as Diego Luna. He's only 22 years old. He's an attacking midfielder. He's had experience playing in these international games. It feels like a very odd exclusion. Some of the other notable inclusions, you will see, of course, the goalkeepers that the U.S. have been running out for a lot of these international friendlies between Matt Friis and Matt Turner. We'll have to see which one of those kind of wins that starting gig, but they might rotate. Obviously, Christian Pulisic, Tim Way, Tim Ream, Tyler Adams, Falarin Balogun, who I've got nothing but nice things to say about. It's just those two exclusions of Luna and Tessman that really I've got questions about. But we're almost full steam ahead now to the World Cup. Obviously, we've got the roster in front of us and everything else, so should be excited. We'll start to dive really deep into that once the Champions League wraps up next Saturday. We're on to the World Cup. See you soon.
37: June 11th, Mexico versus South Africa at the Estadio Azteca in Mexico City. Group stage is June 11th through June 27th. You've got 12 groups of four teams, 48 teams. It's never been this big. That'll lead us all the way to the finals at MetLife Stadium on July 19th. And, there'll be 78 matches in the United States, 13 in Mexico, 13 in Canada. Man, oh, man, oh, man, oh, man. Now, the group that the U.S. is in is with Paraguay, Australia, and Turkey. We'll see how they do. You always, hope springs eternally. I don't know if you've seen that commercial on TV. Do you believe in miracles? Some of these guys are in the Barca and U.S. has no chance. And they look over and it's Mike Ruzioni, the 1980 hockey team. Pretty cool commercial. It would be so cool if the U.S. could make a run. But, man, we've been left at the altar so many times. It's hard to picture. But, hey, they can prove me wrong, but they got to do it. All right, coming up, we wrap up the show, and yes, I'd say there was a tragedy in NASCAR, and so we have to, the motorsports world is mourning the death of a guy who was a legend, even though he was only 41 years old. We'll do our best to remember him coming up. I'm Bernie Fratto. We're coming to you live from the Las Vegas Fox Sports Radio studios. Keep it locked. 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
24: Ah, 1971. It was a simpler time, a groovy time. Soul Train had just started chugging along. Everyone had a lava lamp for some reason. Weeble started to wobble, but as we all know, they don't fall down.
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24: Across the country, people were speaking up. And the more they did, the more they learned about the hidden underbelly of the most powerful law enforcement agency in the land. I'm Ed Helms, host of Snafu, Season 2, Medburg. The story of a daring heist that exposed J. Edgar Hoover's epic FBI snafu. Hear the incredible true story that almost got buried.
27: I was told that it might not be published the next day or might not be published ever.
24: As told by the ordinary citizens who took extraordinary measures.
28: Getting caught was virtually inevitable.
24: To expose J. Edgar Hoover's secret FBI.
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0: 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Colin Cowherd. Stu Gotts and Company. Live. Covino and Rich. The Odd Couple with Rob Parker and Kelvin Washington. The Jason Smith Show with Mike Harmon. And The Ben Maller Show. 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
22: 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Next Wednesday on Amazon Prime Video, the launch of the new Marvel series Spider-Noir, starring Nicolas Cage. Next Thursday on Hulu, the season 2 premiere of Deli Boys. Next Thursday over on Paramount Plus, the 4th season launch of Criminal Minds Evolution. And next Friday on Apple TV, the series start of Star City, as well as the John Travolta film Propeller One Way Night Coach.
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3: It's Bucky right around the bend. It's about 11 minutes now before the top of the hour. This is Fox Sports Sunday. He's Bucky Brooks. I'm Andy Furman. And we are live from the Fox Sports Radio studio. So without further ado, Michael G. MG, are you ready for Ask Bucky?
23: Yes, let's get into it.
3: Go ahead.
23: All right. So, Bucky, we had two quarterbacks make their runway debuts, one of them being Tom Brady for Gucci in New York City, and the other one being Cincinnati Bengals quarterback Joe Burrow. He made a spectacular runway appearance earlier at Vogue World Paris. What'd you think about that?
24: Look, man, athletes are bigger brands now than they've ever been. They have really embraced being able to do things outside of their sport. And so Tom Brady, Joe Burrow, many other athletes have embraced fashion. They see themselves as fashionistas. They want to be on the cutting edge of style. And this is the next frontier. Being able to runway walk and do those things, big part of it. It's a compliment to them and how people view them stylistically, that they want to see them walk the runway and really care about what they're wearing.
23: All right. And in your honest opinion, besides quarterback, because it's the obvious one, what are the three most important positions in football?
24: Three most important positions now would be pass rusher. So you got quarterback, pass rusher, I would say wide out, and then defensive playmaker of some sort. So whether that is a cornerback, a safety, or someone at the second or third level has to be an impact player, but it always centers around the passing game.
23: All right, cool. All right, I've got a personal question here for you. I am a diehard Raiders fan, okay, and I want to get your honest opinion. Who should be the week one starter, Fernando Mendoza or Kirk Cousins?
24: Kirk Cousins early. The only way Kirk Cousins is in the starter is if he is absolutely awful in practices and in training camp, and Fernando Mendoza operates at another level. But if you're Clint Kubiak, you want to give Mendoza plenty of time to kind of sit, wait, and learn on the sideline before you throw him in. That was the whole point of bringing over Kirk Cousins. So if it works out, then it allows him to redshirt, allows him to see the game a little differently before he has to get in the game and run the offense.
23: All right. I agree with that one. Another one here for you. Joey Chestnut will defend his hot dog eating title while on probation after pleading guilty to battery. He was accused of slapping a man in the face during a night out at an Indiana bar. What's your opinion on that?
24: That's a lot. I mean, that's a lot for a hot dog eater. But look, if they can figure out a way for him to do what we've seen athletes in other sports get in trouble and still find a way back onto the field or the court. So he should have a way and a path to get back onto it. It's just an unconventional sport to talk about.
3: You fellas consider Joey Chestnut an athlete?
23: Oh, absolutely.
3: Okay. Buck, is he an athlete?
24: I mean, I don't know. He doesn't run around and do anything, but I think you kind of have to, just given
3: he trains, I guess,
24: what it is. It's competitive eating, so right. I guess, yes.
23: He does something that a lot of people in the world are incapable of doing. So, yeah, I would consider him an athlete.
3: All right. There you go.
23: All right. And last one here for you. St. Louis Cardinals manager Oliver Marmol. He supports the no shirt trend that's going around in the world of sports. You see it all across the internet. Fans with their shirts off, waving them up in the air. And he supports it so much that he bought tickets this past weekend for those fans. What are your opinions on that?
24: I mean, I don't know. I mean, if you get grown men taking their shirts off or whatever, like, I guess that's cool. I guess that's the end thing to do. I don't know. It's still kind of, like, weird to me. But, yeah, like, I mean, rock out. test your thing. That's how you feel like doing it. Dude, not knock yourself out.
3: All right.
0: You got anything else?
3: That's it.
0: There we go. Yeah, I just have that one story I wanted to share with you. Carter Bryant of the Spurs. He had to relieve himself, so he chose a restroom closest to the Spurs bench rather than going to, I guess, a locker room. Look, they're making a big deal about it, but they were taking pictures. People were taking pictures of Bryant in the restroom at the urinal because he was wearing his uniform. I get it. He had to go. What are you supposed to do, right? I mean, is that big of a deal? I mean, I don't understand it. But in this day and age, you can't do anything, all right? We go on. Hey, we got everything you need to know about this position and so much more. Where? Fox Sports Sunday coming up right here, next. We are Fox Sports.
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6: 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The Odd Couple with Rob Parker and Kelvin Washington. 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
35: You know, America's produced like lots and lots of stuff. Just piles of stuff. The fact of the matter is all day long, every day, there are warehouses full of stuff getting just pushed off a cliff. All day, every day.
33: Betsy Ann Nagoski, who runs the Canary Records label.
35: A friend of mine said that what he loves is being the guy standing at the edge of the cliff, waving his arms, going, wait, no, let me look at those first before you throw them away. I think there might be some good stuff in there. I think there might be some stories. I don't think we should throw all those away yet.
33: We have a season, 10 episodes of stories from that realm, of things that were just barely saved, and in some cases, not saved at all. A bizarre tale of two infamous New Yorkers.
36: They booby-trapped their home and turned it into a shield fortress of ephemera.
33: A missing chapter of American music history.
35: There hasn't been a guess culturally that they matter. So they get thrown in the garbage.
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1: It's over. It's ephemeral. 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
9: The New York Knicks are up 3-0 in the NBA's East Finals after winning at Cleveland Saturday night, 121-108. Jalen Brunson with 30 points. The Knicks have won 10 straight. Their last loss was a month ago. In the WNBA, the LA Sparks got 38 points from Kelsey Plum in a win at Las Vegas, 101-95. To the NHL, Carolina tied up the East Final at a game apiece with an overtime win against Montreal, 3-2. Siwoo Kim leads by two strokes at the Byron Nelson. To baseball, Houston sent the Cubs to a seventh straight loss, 3-0. Philadelphia ended Cleveland's seven-game winning streak, 3-0. Washington held the Braves to one hit in a 2-0 victory on the road. The Dodgers were down 3-0 in the first, but won 11-3 at Milwaukee. L.A. still a half game ahead of the Padres, who won 2-0 over the A's, despite just two hits. Late-night wins for the Angels in Arizona. I'm Steve DeSager.
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0: All right, Bucky tells you which teams are loaded. That's coming right up. Good morning, everybody. This is Fox Sports Sunday. I'm Fox Sports Radio. He is Bucky Brooks. I'm Andy Furman. We're broadcasting live from the Fox Sports Radio studios. 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Just search Fox Sports Radio on YouTube, and you'll see our best videos from all of our shows. And don't stop there. Hit that thumbs up icon and comment away. Let us know whose takes you like and even whose takes you don't like. 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And here he is, the aforementioned Bucky Brooks, my partner, my friend, coach, author, whatever it may be, and former athlete, the one and only Bucky Brooks. Hello, Buck. How are you?
11: I'm doing well, Anthony. How are you doing?
0: We're doing great. And you know what? Before we get involved in the meat and potatoes, this is a pretty big story. And I think it deserves a little more time. You touched on it early on in the first hour with this NCAA launching a national campaign to encourage black athletes and fans to avoid supporting athletic programs in major universities and states. That the organization, they say that it's weakened black voting influences, okay? And it was also involved with the U.S. Supreme Court ruling on congressional redistricting, okay? That's basically what it's all about. And basically, they say, I think this comes out of the NAACP president, saying it's a spirit to erase black political power. And it was a stupid thing to do, and they did it. And now the schools that are identified in this campaign are Alabama, Auburn, Georgia, Florida, Florida State, LSU, Ole Miss, Mississippi State, South Carolina, Clemson, Tennessee, Texas, and Texas A&M. That's a pretty big grouping of schools and some big-time players. And the NAACP is encouraging football and basketball recruits to consider alternatives to the targeted schools. Now, here's the deal. These are pretty big-time programs, big-time NIL schools, and you're a kid in high school being recruited or maybe on the transfer portal. What do you do? I mean, it takes away a lot of options for you. But in other words, do you go with the flow? Do you make up your own mind? Or do you say, because this campaign also calls on the fans and the donors to redirect their spending on merchandise, tickets, and everything else, this could be a pretty big deal. What have you heard, and what do you think about this?
11: Well, representation matters. And what so often happens is people want to be able to separate two things. They want to separate civilian life with your life as an athlete. When you're an athlete, you are put in a bubble, meaning that you may not feel all of the things that your community feels when you're in that bubble, meaning that people see you differently, they treat you differently because of what you can provide to them with your athletic prowess. However, you live in a community where if you don't have your jersey on, you don't have your hat on or your uniform, people may not know you, and they may treat you like they may see and treat others. And so when you talk about representation, you talk about political power, everyone in this country should have a voice. And that voice is typically represented at the ballot box. And so if you feel like there have been deliberate attempts to squash your voice, well, then the only thing that you have is to withhold your services from that same community that's trying to silence your voice and your opinion. And so you can choose in a free country to take your talents elsewhere. And so just because the dollars may be greater at some of those southern states, some of those same states that have been very aggressive in redistricting the voting districts and those things just for political gain for certain parties, well, then maybe you decide that if you don't treat my people right, if I don't feel like my people are being treated fairly, then why would I go to the state university that represents those same areas when I have other options available? So that's what it is. And I think people kind of want to have it like a both sides thing, right? Yeah, but like they shouldn't consider that. They should go to where the best opportunity is for them. That's true. But sometimes those best opportunities for you to grow as the whole person may be outside of those selected areas and those selected states. So you shouldn't feel obligated to go there just because of the money. But some people are going to do that. Everyone's not going to stand firm. But if you are someone who values the community, then maybe you'll make decisions based on what's best for the community, not just selfishly based on what's best for you.
0: Yeah, and this boycott could have some big-time implications for schools in the SEC and the ACC. Do you see it getting any traction? Could it happen? There'll be several athletes, I'm sure, that would feel it, because those are the athletes that really have kind of looked into the program. What's happening? In other words, they went behind the curtain and read about it and heard about it. And there are other athletes who don't even know what's going on. I'm sure of that. I mean, ones that are involved with the current events.
11: Well, that's always things. And I think people have to understand like this, as the country continues to shift and as athletes begin to take a more active voice in the things that are going on beyond the field, as they begin to speak up, whatever their political affiliations and those things, as they begin to speak up and take hold of some interest outside of ball, yeah, you may see some people be aware. But then you're also going to see a large faction of folks who are unmoved by boycotts and those things, because they're going to be driven by the financial incentives to go to some of those universities and institutions. And that is their right. But it extends beyond, I would say, like the voting stuff. We have seen a crackdown on admissions when it comes to black and brown, because all of these Supreme Court cases and the removal of affirmative action and some of these other things. And so if you feel like the only way that you're being admitted into schools, or people are not allowing you to have others on campus that look like you, and you feel like you want to go to a place that is more diverse, that may be more progressive when it comes to some of those things, then that's your choice to take your talents to somewhere that is more aligned with your viewpoints. That's true for everybody. Like, we all make decisions based on what is most comfortable for us. And so for those who are activists in those things, they won't take their talents to those universities. But for others, they'll go. And so there won't be any judgment either way. But I think what the NAACP was trying to do is trying to make young athletes aware. Hey, remember, like, just because they care about you when you have your jersey on, in 4 or 5 years, you won't have your jersey on. Do you want to be affiliated with the community and with the university? They may not see you as a whole person outside of what you can bring to them on the field, on the hardwood.
0: This puts coaches in a very, very tough position, especially if you're an African-American coach. I mean, don't you think? I mean, it really puts you in a bind. What do you do? What do you tell a kid? I mean, honestly.
11: I think like those things always existed. Like, because you have to understand the dynamic, right? During the civil rights struggles in the 60s. And some would say that the civil rights struggle is back, as people allege that Jim Crow 2.0 is back in front of us. Coaches have always had to battle with that perception of what's real and what's not when it comes to attending some of these universities. Like Ole Miss, playing under the specter of the Confederate flag was a big deterrent for athletes for a long time in the South. Would you go to Ole Miss? Would you be treated fairly at Ole Miss? What is it like on campus and outside of campus? Do you feel like you can exist without completely changing outside of it? That has always been a part. That is something that athletes and their parents have always talked about in Southern, at some schools, not only in the South, but elsewhere. So it's something that you always have to investigate, and you have to feel comfortable that when I drop my son or daughter off at those institutions in those communities, that they're going to be safe, that I'm going to get them back. And so it's something that every parent deals with outside of checking out the academic records and those things. And even though we talk about NIL and rev share and money, at the end of the day, you want your young people, when you drop them off at 18, to come out of that environment at 22 or 23, better for the overall experience. So you want to make sure that the experience for your son or daughter is going to be a great one, and one that enriches their life, not as a detriment to their lives.
0: Yeah, I wonder how, if at all, will help the traditional black colleges like Grambling, Jackson State, and Howard, those schools. Would it help them, do you think?
11: It won't, because simultaneously at the same time, the funding is being removed from the HBCUs. So when you don't have the funding going to historically black colleges and universities, it kind of puts athletes in a spot. Because you don't have the same resources, you don't have the same things that may be available to you at a PWI, a predominantly white institution. So it's tricky, it's tough. But if you go all the way back, and I feel like we're kind of going backwards in a way in terms of some of those things, in the 60s and 70s, when blacks weren't fully embraced or allowed to play at PWIs, that's when HBCUs were prominent. That's when you saw so many of the NFL and NBA players come from those institutions. Those institutions were created, because people are always worried about it. They were created because at the time, black and brown people weren't allowed to go to certain universities. So they had to create institutions and universities for their own to be educated and housed. And so you may see a drive where some people go back, but it will never be what it was in the 60s and 70s, because the money is too great and too enticing. People will throw dollars at players, and players will go. But there's a lot of power that the athletes have. It's just a matter of if they want to use their voice and use their power.
0: I would hope African-American athletes could hear what you just said, saying back in the 60s, an African-American athlete could not go to certain white schools. That's why they created the traditional black colleges. I mean, I don't think they understand that. I mean, they look at a school like Grambling or Jackson State or Howard, whatever it may be, say, well, you know, it's up there on my list with Alabama and Tennessee. No, it was created for a different reason. And I think they should know the history of that. You know, you would hope that they would, but I don't think
11: But it's increasingly harder to know those things, because those things are removed from our history books in elementary, middle school, and high school. So we're not getting a full history of America and what took place and what transpired. Some of it has been cleansed and removed. And so rather than deal with like what really happened, we're not getting those things. And without learning those things or understanding those things, we're prone to make the same mistakes, because if not, history will repeat itself. So people need to be aware. People need to read and understand the whys behind some of the things that have gone on. But yeah, but it'd be interesting to see what happens. I don't anticipate a lot happening, but it's a conversation. And I know that this conversation is going to make a lot of people that listen mad, but I just think that you have to understand how all the dominoes fall and how it impacts other things. And so we are now on the verge of kind of making a kind of like a cyclical return to the 60s, where civil rights and all of these things are going to be very, very prominent in the discussion space. And it's going to be hard to separate your favorite athletes from the political discussions because it's going to impact their neighborhoods.
0: I hear what you're saying. That is well said. Speaking of reading, I did some reading myself. I read about NFL.com this week, what you wrote about. And before we get involved with that, we talk about the position. The position was the tight end. And I have a little bit of a learning class session here right now. Because, you know, people talk behind the microphone all the time, be it TV, radio, whatever it may be. And I don't think they really know. And I'll admit, I'm not a genius, for sure. And I don't know everything. And I don't know a lot of things, okay? So I did some research, and basically,

0: almost 34% of the time. One of the highest percentages in the league. And because of that, they can dictate a lot of what the defense can do against them with 12 personnel, one back, two tight ends, two wide receivers on the field. And with Clint Kubiak coming over, Clint Kubiak last year used 12 personnel about 27, 29% of the time. And what he wants to do is he's going to mix in that 12 personnel package. They're going to be able to show the run game, but they're going to be able to showcase Brock Bowers and his versatile talents while Michael Meyer mans the Y position. And this is going to be a problem. With those two guys, Ashton Jeanty, whether it's Kirk Cousins or Fernando Mendoza, the Raiders' offense looks a lot better already because the scheme and the personnel matches, and that's going to give them a chance to put up more points than we've seen in the past.
1: Okay, and the number four team you got there for the tight end combos is the Chicago Bears, and these two tight ends are both over 240 pounds and over 6'6". That's a hell of a combination.
0: Yeah, big combination because they can play big boy football on the perimeter, meaning they can line up those two guys in a variety of ways. They can get they can get down and dirty and make it 3 yards in a cloud of dust by putting them in heavy sets and running the football at you. They can spread it out because they have two really good route runners and playmakers, particularly Colston Loveland, who stepped up and had a really solid rookie season with over 700 yards and 6 touchdowns. Between he and Cole Kmet, they can find different ways to take advantage of it. And they got a number one receiver, Rome Odunze, who is going to command some attention. With Ben Johnson being able to move the pieces around, this is an offense that has some pizzazz, but it has the physicality that you love, and you love it because their tight ends are super physical on the perimeter while also being great pass catchers.
1: And I love this guy in the Pittsburgh Steelers, your number five guy, Pat Freiermuth. That guy's huge, big, and he's with Darnell Washington, but Freiermuth, he's something to watch. He really is.
0: Yeah, both of those guys are really good in the run game. And with Aaron Rodgers not being able to push the ball down the field, it's really important that the Pittsburgh Steelers surround him with big body cat pass catchers that can do the dirty work 15 yards and under. And so Freiermuth and Darnell Washington are not only capable of doing that, but in the run game, they can block and seal it out. And so as you think about their running game evolving with Rico Dowdell, Jaylen Warren, Caleb Johnson, they have the ability to use those tight ends to create advantages on the edges in the run game while still helping their quarterback elevate his game in the passing game. That's why the Pittsburgh Steelers are fifth on the list.
1: All right, everything you want to know about the tight end, Bucky Brooks has at NFL.com every week. And you worry about the tight ends this week. He's Bucky Brooks. Get him at Bucky Brooks on X, at Andy Furman FSR, 877-99 on Fox. That's our phone number. We'll take your calls at 877-996-6369. And, of course, we have the yay or nay in this hour, the blame game in hour number three. We're broadcasting live from the Fox Sports Radio studios. And, by the way, this guy wants to play this season. Will he? Can he? That's next.
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0: series. If you even get a split on the road, it's a completely different series. The complexion changed enormously, but they just are a dead team walking. And I just can't believe that they gave zero effort like that when the series is still ongoing. That was just crazy to me, man. 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
10: 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And what does a person do when they're suddenly confronted with more attention than the human psyche can handle? 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
4: Victor Wembanyama and the Spurs look to bounce back hosting the Thunder in a pivotal game 4 tonight. They're down 2-1 in the Western Conference Finals. Elsewhere, Peter Lambert toes the rubber for the Astros and they visit the Cubs today. Shohei Imanaga goes for Chicago. Meanwhile, the 110th running of the Indy 500 is in Indianapolis today. And on the ice, the Avalanche visit the Golden Knights looking to avoid a 3-0 deficit. Tonight, I'm Daryl Joyner.
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2: A soggy day is shaping up for much of the East, with widespread rain from the Gulf Coast through the Tennessee and Ohio valleys into the mid-Atlantic and parts of New England. Some of the heaviest rain may fall along the western Gulf Coast, where localized flooding is possible. Thunderstorms are also possible across parts of the South, especially from Texas into Louisiana and Mississippi. The Northwest stays cool and unsettled, with highs mostly in the 50s and 60s. The Midwest sees scattered showers, while the northern plains turn much warmer than normal. Out west, conditions are quieter overall, with seasonable weather along the Pacific coast, warm and dry conditions in the southwest, and a few showers or storms developing over parts of the Rockies. For Memorial Day weekend travelers, the main trouble spots will be wet roads, thunderstorms, and reduced visibility across the south and east. And that's a look at your national forecast. I'm Jim Forbes.
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4: 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How did my father become the scheming mastermind? Was he like this with everyone? 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
11: 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And don't stop there. Hit the thumbs-up icon and comment away. Let us know whose takes you like and even whose takes you don't like. 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Lance Bolaños will have an update in about 10 minutes or so of what's going on this Sunday. I got knocked out of a Survivor baseball pool because Reds and Cardinals were postponed. What a kick in the you-know-what.
12: Yes.
11: Mother Nature, you can't beat her. You can't beat her, but that's what happened today. Indy 500 was a classic, and a lot to get to, including a game 4 tonight between the Thunder and Spurs. Monty's also in about 20 minutes, has according to Monty, so you don't want to miss that.
12: Yeah. That was very low.
13: Yeah.
11: It doesn't sound like that.
12: No.
13: Yeah.
11: There it is. All right, I'm going
13: to... Don't I sound better?
11: Oh, that was... Oh, man. So good. Monsi the other day, and I can say this. I don't think we have to dump this. But as we left work on Friday, I was waiting. My wife dropped me off. She picked up our son from school and came here. Monty goes, "You got a booger in your nose." And I just don't carry. I've been fighting a sinus thing for like 2 weeks. Okay. Like it won't leave. Like it will not go away. And then she said, she goes, "If I didn't like you, I wouldn't tell you."
12: That's true, Dad.
11: Yeah, that is true. But then I thought, I'm like, no, she did like to have, like, because I've known Monty now for 4 years. Mm-hmm. And it was like a week or two ago, she goes, "You got something in your teeth." And I just fail to think of the previous 3 years and 51 weeks prior to that I never had a, you know, like,

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8: It was the closest finish in Indy 500 history with 70 lead changes, but Felix Rosenquist has won his first Indy 500. Right now in Major League Baseball, Rafael Devers has just hit his 8th grand slam of his career as the Giants now lead the White Sox 8-4, bottom of the 5th inning in San Francisco. The Padres are on the scoreboard, but the A's are still up 4-1, bottom of the 6th there. Nationals lead the Braves 1-0, bottom of the 6th inning. Diamondbacks are blanking the Rockies 9-0, top of the 7th inning. And the Dodgers outscored the Brewers 5-1. The Yankees walked it off thanks to Aaron Judge's home run, defeating the Rays 2-0. Marlins walked it off against the Mets with a grand slam. 4-0 was the final score. And the Twins swept the Red Sox in Boston for the first time since 1994. And the CJ Cup, Byron Nelson has officially wrapped up. Wyndham Clark won it at 30 under par overall. I'm Monty Bolaños.

0: that even on my worst day, I am worthy. 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And that is enough.
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15: 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It's not bad, Kerry. The All-NBA teams have been announced. So first All-NBA team, Shai Gilgeous-Alexander, Nikola Jokic, Victor Wembanyama, Luka Doncic, and Cade Cunningham. Mm. Second All-NBA team, Jaylen Brown, Kawhi Leonard, Kevin Durant, Jalen Brunson, and Donovan Mitchell. Mm. Third All-NBA team, Tyrese Maxey,

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1: From Southwest University Park in El Paso, Texas, it's the series finale this evening between the Round Rock Express, AAA affiliate of the Texas Rangers, and the El Paso Chihuahuas, AAA ball club of the San Diego Padres. We welcome you into our broadcast. I'm Riley Cobray. Our audio engineer tonight is Johnny Cobbler. Danny O'Rourke is handling statistics. Round Rock coming off a comeback win last night here in El Paso. The Express trailed at 5-1 after three innings, and they battled back behind a big night from Nick Prado, who was a double shy this cycle, and 6 1/3 of scoreless ball from the bullpen. We'll go through the highlights of today's pregame, but it was a 7-5 win for the Express as they have now taken 3 of 5 in this series. Round Rock is 19-31 on the campaign. El Paso 23-27. On the mound tonight for the Express, it's 29-year-old right-hander Trey Shupak. He's 1-3 with a 5.16 earned run average in 10 games and 9 starts this year. This will be a rematch of Tuesday's series opener as he will face El Paso southpaw J.P. Sears. The 30-year-old is 3-1 with a 6.20 earned run average. On today's Clubhouse Show, we will recap last night's wild win and get you set for a big homestand coming up this week at Dell Diamond when the Salt Lake Bees come to town. That's all coming up next as our pregame continues right here on Sports Radio AM 1300 The Zone and the free iHeartRadio app.
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0: Back on our pregame show, getting ready for the series finale tonight here in El Paso. Let's recap what happened in yesterday's ball game, and it was an instant classic here in El Paso, at least for the Express. And for Round Rock, they jumped down to a 1-0 lead in the first frame. Gilberto Celestino, a 2-out RBI single to score Camp Colley, and it was 1-0. El Paso scored all 5 of their runs in the bottom of the 3rd last night. It was a leadoff single for Samad Taylor, then Marcos Castagnon walked. Nick Solak came up and drilled a 3-run homer, and it was 3-1. Jace Bowen was the next batter. He'd fly out to right for the first out of that 3rd, but then Will Wagner, a solo homer, made it a 4-1 game. After Mason McCoy reached on an error, a ground ball to the third baseman, Jonah Bryant, that he was just unable to handle. Carlos Rodriguez with a gap shot to score McCoy. It was a double, and it was a 5-1 lead for the home team. Round Rock would begin their comeback, though, in the top of the 4th inning yesterday. A 2-out walk for Cooper Johnson extended the inning. Nick Prado came up, a line drive to center field. Jace Bowen tried to play Superman. He laid out, headlong dive. It got by him and rolled all the way to the fence. It was a triple for Prado. A run was home. That would make it just a 5-2 lead for El Paso. Then, in the top of the 6th inning, it was Prado again. This time, he'd leave the building. A 1-out solo homer, his 5th of the year, and it was a 2-run game. In the top of the 8th, a 1-out double for Diego Castillo was followed by a Cooper Johnson RBI single, and Round Rock pulled to within 1. We go to the top of the 9th inning yesterday, and it started with a ground out for Trevor Hover to the first baseman. Then Cam Colley came up. He walked on 4 pitches. Jonah Bride, the next batter, walked on 4 pitches. Aaron Zavala got to a 3-0 count. It was 11 straight balls from Alec Jacob, who came into the game to get the save. And he would battle back there against Zavala, but would ultimately walk him to load the bases. So the tying run was 90 feet away. Gilberto Celestino was the batter, and Celestino would work a walk, and Round Rock would tie the game at 5. Diego Castillo was up next. Bases loaded, game tagged at 5 in the 9th inning. A new pitcher came in to face him. It was Michael Flynn facing Castillo with the game on the line. Round Rock a chance to tie it up. Celestino awaits the payoff. Well, we're going to pause here. And here's the Celestino walk. Here it comes. And it's outside, ball 4. We're tied. 4 straight walks in the 9th inning to even up this score. There's the walk for Celestino. So then Diego Castillo came up. Bases loaded. And it was Castillo facing the new arm, Michael Flynn. Payoff pitch. Swung on and rolled past the shortstop into left. 1 run is in. Wheeling around 3rd, Zavala. Diego Castillo drives in 2. Round Rock has the lead in this top of the 9th. It's 7-5. A 3-2 sweeper, and he pulls the hands in. Rockets it on the ground past the diving shortstop. And so Round Rock has the lead for the first time since that top of the 3rd. Big swing of the bat for Diego Castillo as the Express then would go to the bottom of the 9th with the game at 7-5. And so in that home half of the 9th inning, El Paso and Nate Mondu to lead things off. He'd line out to left. A nice play by Aaron Zavala diving to make the catch. Victor Duarte was the next batter. 1 down. And again, the tying run at this point was in the on-deck circle still. 1-2. A swing and a pop-up on the infield. Who's got it? Third baseman Bright sprinting in. Catcher Johnson. It's going to fall in between all of them. Oh, no. Nobody called for it. It lands about 10 feet from the home plate. And with 1 out, the tying run's coming up. So Duarte was aboard, tying run to the plate. Samad Taylor was the batter. Emiliano Teodo trying to pick up his first save of the season. It was a hit in the scorebook for Duarte, even though it should have been caught, and Emiliano would bounce back. 1-0. Swung on and rolled. Third baseman Bride on to second for 1. The relay. That's the ball game. 5-4-3. Bang! The Express win it 7-5. What a finish tonight in El Paso. So Round Rock wins it by two runs, and the Express have taken 3 of 5 in this series coming into tonight's series finale. We'll go ahead and take a quick break when we return. Starting lineups as we get set here for this Sunday night of baseball in Southwest Texas.
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0: 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Let's get you the starting lineups here for what will be game number 51 of this Pacific Coast League season. First, the lineup for the visiting Round Rock Express, 19 wins, 31 losses on the campaign. They are managed in his first year by Kyle Moore. Cam Colley in the leadoff spot. He'll play center field. Jonah Bride bats second. He's at third base. Right fielder and hitting third, Gilberto Celestino. Diego Castillo in the cleanup spot. He's at second base. Left fielder batting fifth, Trevor Hover. Cooper Johnson bats sixth. He'll do the catching for Round Rock. It's Nick Prado batting seventh. He's at first base. The DH and hitting eighth, Dyrone Blanco. Richie Martin bats ninth. He's the shortstop. Top third for the Express, Colley, Bride, and Celestino. Middle third, Castillo, Hover, and Johnson. Bottom third, it's Prado, Blanco, and Martin. On the mound for the Express, they go with the 29-year-old right-hander, Trey Shupak, set for his 10th start of the year, his 11th appearance. Trey, 1-3 with a 5.16 earned run average. Now a look at the starting lineup for the El Paso Chihuahuas. Their lineup written out by third-year manager Pete Zamora. El Paso 23-27 on the season. In right field and leading things off, Samad Taylor. Clay Dungan bats second. He's the third baseman. First baseman and hitting third, Nick Solak. Jace Bowen bats fourth. He's in center field. The DH and hitting fifth, Will Wagner, coming off a home run in yesterday's game. Mason McCoy bats sixth. He'll play shortstop tonight for the Chihuahuas. Left fielder and batting seventh, Carlos Rodriguez. Marcos Castagnon to follow. He's at second base. And the catcher batting ninth, it's Anthony Villar. Top third for El Paso, Taylor, Dungan, and Solak. Middle third, it's Bowen, Wagner, and McCoy. And the bottom third tonight for the home team, Rodriguez, Castagnon, and Villar. And on the mound for El Paso, they go with the left-hander, J.P. Sears, to make the start. 30 years old so far this season, a 3-1 record, a 6.20 earned run average. We saw Sears in the series opener on Tuesday, made it through just 3 2/3, 7 hits and 5 earned runs. So we'll talk a lot about him when he toes the rubber in just a few moments. Quick look at the updated PCL standings. Sacramento enters today 2 games up on Albuquerque for first place in the first half standings. El Paso right now 23-27. They are 7 games back, sitting in 6th place. And for Round Rock, 19-31, 11 back. They remain in 10th place in the Pacific Coast League. We'll take